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Ha ha ha!

You heard an abridged version of Act One of Charles Gounod's Romeo and Juliet, with Jussi Björling and Biju Sayaw in the title roles, Emile Cooper conducting from the Metropolitan Opera in 1947. The second act is the famous balcony scene, which is really almost one just long love duet. Björling and Sayaw soar through this music so beautifully. Here is Act Two.

0: Act Two of this 1947 Met Opera broadcast of Gounod's Romeo and Juliet, starring Jussi Björling and Biju Sayow. We're featuring it on this edition of Collector's Corner. 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
0: Continuing now with this truly historic recording. The word historic sometimes is overused, but in this case, it really applies. Charles Gounod's opera, Romeo et Juliet, sung by Jussi Björling and Biju Sayow at the Metropolitan Opera in 1947 with Emil Cooper conducting, on a transfer from the Pristine audio label. I'm going to combine Acts 3 and 4. I won't speak between them. I'm trying to fit the whole opera into this edition of Collector's Corner. So here, Acts 3 and 4. There are some cuts, but those are in the performance.

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0: dans des cris,
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0: io, a pelle di te, la seta di parmo cher.
1: Oh,
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2: Au courage, vous êtes, ça ne s'est pas.

prophecy.

That was Act 3 and Act 4 of Gounod's opera Roméo et Juliette. Jussi Björling and Bijou Sayão in the two title roles. Niccolò Moscona was Friar Lawrence, who married them in the third act and who is now setting up what will ultimately, although he doesn't know it clearly, be the tragedy of Act 5. The fifth act is the shortest of the acts in this opera, and it's really one long duet between Romeo and Juliet, and it is sung so beautifully by Björling and Sayão in this 1947 broadcast. Emile Cooper is the conductor. I've omitted the entr'acte in order to fit the rest of the act into the format of Collector's Corner. Here is Act 5 of Romeo et Juliette.

0: On Collector's Corner today, you've been listening to a slightly abridged recording. I had to take a few things out in order to fit it into Collector's Corner. A performance from 1947 of Charles Gounod's opera Romeo et Juliette. In the roles of Romeo and Juliet, the great Swedish tenor Jussi Björling and the great Brazilian soprano Biju Sayal. Other roles were taken by major singers at the Met Opera in those days. Clara Mae Turner was Gertrude. Niccolo Mascona was Friar Lawrence. Kenneth Schoen was Capulet. Thomas Hayward was Tybalt. William Hargrave was the Prince. Gregorio was sung by Philip Kinsman. Mercutio by John Brownlee. Stefano by Mimi Benzel. Paris by George Chekhinovsky. And Benvolio by Anthony Marlowe. The Metropolitan Opera Chorus and Orchestra was conducted by Emil Cooper, who specialized in the French repertoire in the 1940s and 50s at the Metropolitan Opera. As I said earlier, recordings are often called historic, which sometimes just means they're old. This performance is truly historic. I can't imagine the roles of Romeo and Juliet being sung any more thrillingly or beautifully than they were by Jussi Björling and Biju Sayal. And I hope that you've enjoyed this program. Next week, something completely different, the art of Elmira Darvarova. Elmira Darvarova is a Bulgarian violinist who was, in fact, the first female concertmaster of the Metropolitan Opera Orchestra for a number of years and has now embarked on a solo career. We're going to hear her playing music by Liszt, Ligeti, Isaiah, and Kodály. The art of Elmira Darvarova next week on Collector's Corner. This is Henry Fogel. I hope that you've enjoyed the program, and I hope that you'll be with me again next week. Collector's Corner is heard every week on this radio station. If you have any suggestions for programs, send me an email, henryfogel@wfmt.com. Collector's Corner is distributed by the WFMT Radio Network.
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5: Mendelssohn was just 17 when he composed his overture to A Midsummer Night's Dream, filling it with delicate fairy music and rustic humor. Richard Strauss was 18 when he wrote his first horn concerto for his father's 60th birthday. It was the first in a series of brilliant works featuring the instrument. And Shostakovich was a relative old-timer of 19 when he wrote his first symphony. This score was his graduation piece from the Leningrad Conservatory and proved to be an international breakthrough. On this week's Chicago Symphony Orchestra program, Composers' Early Successes, we'll hear performances of not only these works, but also youthful scores by Wagner, Stravinsky, and Rachmaninoff. That's all coming up on this week's CSO program. I'm Lisa Simeone.
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5: In his swaggering memoir, My Life, Richard Wagner described his third opera, Rienzi, as an artistic coming of age. He writes, "No subsequent experience has given me feelings even remotely similar to those I had on this day of the first performance of Rienzi." Rienzi would later be overshadowed by bigger achievements, not least the Ring Cycle, but it held a special place in Wagner's memory. He had just married a young actress, Minna Planer, and landed a job as music director of a theater in Riga. The couple and their Newfoundland dog spent 2 years in the sleepy town where Richard conducted and found plenty of time for Rienzi. The opera is a five-act potboiler in the style of French grand operas. It tells the story of Cola di Rienzi, a 14th-century Roman commoner who unites the people against the corrupt nobles. Rienzi briefly resurrects the republic before being assassinated. Wagner's opera initially ran for 6 hours and was packed with crowd scenes and a huge onstage fire. When it premiered in Dresden in 1842, rumor has it that Wagner stopped a clock mounted above the stage, worried that audiences would be reminded of its running time and leave before the final curtain. We'll hear a 1999 Teldec recording now. Ninth music director Daniel Barenboim leads the Chicago Symphony Orchestra in the overture to Rienzi by Wagner.

support comes from Jane's French Cuisine, contemporary Parisian cuisine located at the corner of University Avenue and Taft Street. Intentional yet casual fine dining, Jane's brings a little corner of Paris to Lafayette, Tuesday through Saturday for dinner and lunch on Fridays. 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

0: come a little closer to Jukes, Cantinas, and Ballrooms this Saturday at 4 p.m. or the following Monday at 2 p.m. for that sweet spot where country, R&B, and the blues converge here at listener-supported KRVS.
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0: British guitarists Jamie Taylor and Sam Dunn have been musical collaborators since their university days. They each have their own bands and busy careers as teachers, Jamie in the north of England and Sam at Eton College and the Purcell School. And as sidemen, they've been even busier. In fact, I've employed them both for concerts at London's Ronnie Scott's and beyond. After years of musical merriment, these two have finally recorded their first duo CD, Going Coastal. I thought I'd have a chat with Jamie about it all and discuss the challenges and delights of playing with another guitarist, especially one you know so well. I'm Judy Carmichael, and this is Jazz Inspired. What's it like to have known someone as long as you've known each other, playing together? And just, I mean, you've got to be reading each other's minds at this point.
1: Yes, I think that is a pretty good way of looking at it. It's amazing. It's a wonderful privilege. It's been something that we've shared now for goodness knows how long. I think it's about 25 years. It's maybe even closer to 30. And, you know, when we first met, Sam and I, we were I wouldn't say beginners, but we, you know, we were not far off that, really. So the journey of discovery has been one that we've undertaken together, you know, which has been absolutely lovely. And I'm sure we thought we were sounding okay, you know, 20 years ago, but
0: we all did.
1: Yeah, that's it. Probably some of the older musicians were being kind to us and you know,
0: exactly,
1: saying what they really thought after we'd finished. But it's been a joy, and it is almost a telepathic thing. You know, I can hear things on that recording, which if you sat down to compose a counterpoint, you might end up with something, you know, similar to what's just come out in the moment. And I think that is something that only years and years of working with somebody can produce.

0: I know you teach a lot and you love teaching. By the way, I went to your site and I sort of joined in on a couple lessons and I loved it. I love the way the whole site worked. Yeah, I wish I'd had you as a teacher when I was coming up. I've had terrible teachers they've really been mean. I've had just a couple who yelled at me and so I gave up.
1: Yeah.
0: But that's another, we'll get to that. But how do you teach counterpoint? I'm curious about that, of making that work so beautifully, because it's so special when it does work.
1: Well, that's a great question. This is probably not the best advert for my teaching, but I'm not sure I could teach that really, because I think it's such a context specific thing. You know, it is that 25 years of Sam and I working together that produces that. And I think if you know, the moment either of us start to think consciously about, you know, what we're doing in that situation, it's going to go wrong. You know, but what I think happens is that it's almost like I would like an

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1: You know, I was very impressed. You made it baseball.
2: Because cricket, you know. Yeah, absolutely. Because cricket is, you know, there's a lot. It's a strange thing to get into, cricket. I love it. But, the moment somebody's thinking consciously about a ball that's coming towards them at 95 miles an hour, it's past them before they've had chance to, you know, to do anything. And I think it's, you know, improvisation, and especially that sort of duet improvisation like that is, it's instinctive, it's subliminal. The moment you start to kind of think about what you're doing. I mean, the only thing that I think is conscious is that you know, you have to remember to listen. You have to sort of say, don't forget to listen. Don't forget to, you know, to respond to what in this case Sam's doing, and, you know, make sure that I'm, you know, I've got as much of my mind on what's coming in as what I'm putting out.
1: Mm-hmm.
2: But yeah, it's all on that sort of instinctual subliminal level, really, because otherwise it would fall to bits. And the other thing is, you don't want to, you know, it's important to listen and to hear what somebody's done, but you don't want to copy them. You don't want to sort of Mickey Mouse the last thing that you heard, because then that would be like a conversation where we're just repeating the last thing that the other one said, and it would be very difficult to listen to, you know. So yeah, it's mostly in the instinctive sphere, I would say, but there are other things I could probably teach, but not that.

0: My guest, British guitarist Jamie Taylor, with guitarist Sam Dunn from their CD, Going Coastal. I'm Judy Carmichael, and this is Jazz Inspired. One of the great things on this show is I get to talk to people about the original thing that brought them into jazz, and whether it's playing or just hooked them in. And because I'm so fascinated with inspiration, and it's different for everyone. You and I could hear the same thing and we'd key into a different spot. In fact, I just had somebody on the show, a wonderful trumpet player named Tom Manuel, and his first inspiration was Count Basie. So he immediately wanted to go out and have a big band. My first inspiration was Count Basie, and I wanted to play like that. I wanted to play like Basie. So that's really interesting. I like the big band, but that wasn't my focus. My focus was, I want to be the piano player in a big band kind of thing.
1: Yeah.
0: So you sent me this TV show. So did you see this as a TV show with the Mundell? So talk about that. I think that, and how old were you when you saw this?
2: So this would have been, well, I saw actually when I was sending it to you that the date on the broadcast at the end was 1987.
0: Now, there you go.
2: But it was but it was Irish television, and it came from Dublin. And I think probably we didn't get it over in England straight away. So it might have been 1988, something like that. I would have been about 11 years old, something like that. And what happened was, and again, I mean, for the American audience, because, you know, they perhaps won't know. I mean, at that time in the UK, we had just acquired our fourth television station. So when my earliest memories of watching TV, we had three channels.

0: And then in the mid-80s, a fourth one came on, Channel 4, and it was a bit more artsy, because basically you had the BBC had two channels, which was one and two, and then ITV was the commercial station, so that had commercials, whereas the BBC never does have commercials. And then Channel 4 was a commercial station, but it also had some public funding as well, I think. I believe it still does. So it was like a commercial station, but a bit more arty, you know. And that's the station that broadcast this. Now, my dad had just bought a VHS, video recorder, which was, you know, the state of the art back then. And I was in bed, you know, I was long asleep because it was in the middle of the night, and he was watching the TV.
1: And you were 11.
0: I was 11, but it would have been on in the middle of the night, this thing, you know. I was in bed, but I'd already started to play the guitar. And I was sort of playing, you know, well, trying to play some Beatles songs and Bob Dylan and a few folk things, because my dad was a folk guitarist, not professionally, but, you know, he'd played the folk clubs and things back in the 60s. And so I was in bed, and he thought, well, Jamie might be interested in this because it's guitars, and he put a tape in and he recorded it. And he only managed to record, you know, because he just happened to catch the second half of it as he was, you know, flicking through his four television channels. And, you know, so he caught the second half of it. And, you know, and of course I just thought it was wonderful, and I wore the thing out. You know, I know it's a cliche to say it, but I did. I just sat there and played it over and over. And it's funny, actually, because, of course, now, you know, this thing's on YouTube, as so much is. And whoever's uploaded it to YouTube has done it, I suspect, off a VHS tape, you know, and it looks exactly, you know, it's got the slightly sort of blurry, high contrast picture, and, you know, it just takes me right back there, you know, to 1988. And but it was, yeah, it was lucky, you know, because but of course, you know, four channels, so he had a one in four chance of, you know, of finding this thing.

0: Mundell Lowe and Louis Stewart. Yeah, and it's an Irish. It was an Irish TV show called The Session, which was broadcast from Dublin, from a studio there. And it's an Irish band that there is a vocalist, but she'd finished by the time my dad, you know, put the tape in. So I never got to hear her until years later when I found it on YouTube. But it's an Irish band. There's a pianist called Jim Doherty who worked a lot with Louis Stewart. I suspect that Louis put it all together, really. And I think Peter Ainscough was the drummer. Dave Orsden, I think, was on bass. And then there was a string quartet as well for some of it. But of course, I didn't know any of this at the time, you know. And it wasn't very... TV shows are still like this. You know, the credits don't always tell you what you've been listening to. And so it did say that it was Louis and Mundell. So at least I had that to go on. But it wasn't until years later that I found out who I'd heard. And funnily enough, actually, as I've got to know some Irish musicians, I did some gigs a few years ago with a very fine Irish drummer called David Little. Little with a Y. And he'd worked quite a lot with Louis, and he knew... You know, he knew the exact thing I was talking about, and he said he was pretty sure that his aunt had been in the string quartet. So, you know, it's funny how, you know, over the years, you know, these connections come together. And I did get to meet Louis and Mundell separately later on.
1: Well, that's wonderful.

0: I'm Judy Carmichael, and this is Jazz Inspired. I'm talking with guitarist Jamie Taylor about what appealed to him when he first heard Louis Stewart and Mundell Lowe.
1: The sound was so different to anything that I'd heard, you know, because, you know, guitar, you know, it's rock, isn't it? You know, that's what we're exposed to, really.
0: Yeah, it wasn't the Beatles, you know,
1: especially
0: right.
1: As a kid.
0: It was different.
1: As a kid. Yeah, it was different. You know, it wasn't rock, and not that I don't like rock, but it was just, I didn't know you could make that kind of sound on a guitar, you know. I sort of thought, you know, I wonder if I could get my guitar to sound like that, you know. And I did try, you know. And I remember my dad saying it might have something to do with the tape wound strings that they use, you know. And he was right, actually. It is partly to do with that. But, you know, so there was, it was so new. It was, to me, it was. I mean, of course, I know now that what they were doing was playing a style of music that already in 1987 was, you know, was some decades old. But to me, it seemed new. It seemed like something entirely fresh. And I loved the look of it as well. You know, I loved, because they were both very sort of elegantly dressed, and the whole thing, it just, you know, these beautiful guitars they were playing, and the music was just so beautiful. And yeah, I don't know. I mean, it's a bit like we were just saying, it's a pre-intellectual instinctive thing, isn't it? I think who knows what lights the spark, but it did, you know. And I just got
0: fantastic.
1: Completely obsessed with it, yeah.
0: As you're talking about this, you're reminding me that I remember the first time I saw Fats Waller on film, and this was pre-YouTube, and I had learned all that from listening to records over and over and over again, as we do. And then a collector, a film collector, who was an early fan of mine, now this is in the 80s, said, have you ever seen Fats Waller on film? Which I hadn't. And it's hard for people to imagine this now. And so he had it on 16 millimeter. And I remember I went over and I teared up, because this person that I knew so well from his music, orally, I was now seeing in action. And it, because I had this huge emotional connection to him. And I'm wondering, because everyone I talk to now learns everything from YouTube. People I have on the show of a certain age, they never mention that they're listening to a record or, you know, or a CD or something. It's that they've listened to it on YouTube. And that's fascinating to me, because as wonderful as it is, you're getting something different from a visual than you are when you're listening to a recording. I don't know. What do you think of that? That's just, I just now thought of that, because I had years of listening. Think how many I'd already, for many, I'd have to think about it. I'd already been listening to Fats Waller for 10 years, let's say, by the time I saw him on film. So that's a lot of listening that was in me. So speak to that. It's kind of an interesting thing to think about.
1: Yeah, it's very interesting. I mean, I know exactly what you mean, because although obviously I was lucky enough to see this TV show from Dublin, it wasn't as if, you know, jazz was on the television very often. So, you know, I mean, apart from that, that was something of an exception, really. And I had the same experience as you on the whole. You know, I had whatever I had in terms of, you know, my dad had a few records, and later on I bought some records of my own. But of course, the other thing was that it wasn't very easy to even get records where I was, because, you know, we didn't live in a big city. And I can remember when I got a bit older, when I was older and old enough to get on trains and go down to London and things, you know, which is sort of 3 hours away from where I grew up. You know, I would do that just to go to the big record shops, you know, because they would have a jazz section, whereas the ones I could get to locally, you know, they might have, you know, 9 or 10, but you wouldn't have much. So I know exactly what you mean. And I can remember exactly the same thing with people like Grant Green and Kenny Burrell, and, you know, because I hadn't seen any footage of them. It was only when YouTube became a thing, which I guess was sort of about 20-odd years ago. You know, I can remember exactly the same thing you described. Suddenly you're seeing this person, you know, that you've heard so many times. It's an interesting one, isn't it? I mean, I don't know. I wonder whether there's a sense in which, you know, if all you've got is the auditory stimulus, you know, that maybe that's a deeper connection because the visual thing is, you know, is potentially distracting you maybe. But I don't know. I think probably with this particular thing that I'm talking about, this Irish thing, it was the visual thing as well for me. You know, it was just the whole thing. It just seemed so elegant somehow, you know, sonically and visually, and they seemed so relaxed. You know, I was used to seeing people sort of, you know, sliding on their knees across stages and, you know, windmilling around like Pete Townsend, and, you know, and which, you know, I still love all of that, you know, but it just, there was an elegance to, and it all seemed so effortless, you know, they just seemed to sort of sit there, you know, in this state of zen-like calm, and these, you know, jaw-dropping lines were coming out, and, you know, so I think it was the whole package, really. But I know exactly what you mean about the you know, not having the visual stimulus. And the other thing, of course, is that you can have too much choice as well, can't you? You know, it's possibly quite a good thing that we all had you know, a little bit less to choose from back then.
0: Yeah, and I think that it's, well, something that I really connect with is you talking about the elegance of it, because this is another thing that people with different personalities would be drawn to different things. And I probably mentioned it on this show before, but I remember so vividly, those of us who worked at Disneyland when I worked there were very fortunate because we're just old enough that when we were really young, some of the originators of jazz were still alive, and they would feature these bands. So we'd get to hear Count Basie, hear Buddy Rich, you know, five nights in a row, because they would come and do a series and we just walked down from wherever we were. And I remember that Lionel Hampton was there for a week, and he was dancing around and jumping around. And I mean, of course, he's spectacular, but I just thought, I can't do that. I don't want to do that. I don't want to be a person who's standing on my head and doing, you know. And I thought, maybe this is not what I should do. And then Basie was there the following week, and he was so cool and so elegant.
1: Yeah.
0: And he just would kind of point at somebody to take a chorus or do this, or just like nod his head at Freddie Green.
1: Yeah.
0: And I thought, okay, that's what I want to do.

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0: 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And August 16th, I'll be at the Norris Center in Rancho Palos Verdes, California, with my trio. 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My guest is British guitarist Jamie Taylor. I'm a big fan, obviously, of piano and guitar, and I know people will ask me about that a lot. They'll go, well, isn't that hard because they're both chordal instruments and things? Mm. But it's interesting with the piano players I know who like to play with guitar, they have their favorites, and when it really works, it works amazingly, and then other people, it's like crash and burn. Because I've played with a couple of guitarists that are great and famous in their own right, and it just didn't work. We just, as soon as we played, we weren't in the same pocket or something like that. But you sent me this fantastic Kenny Burrell and Hank Jones. You have to talk about this track because I loved it and I'm such a fan of both of them.
1: Well, I mean, Kenny is just, I mean, speaking of elegance, I mean, goodness me, you know, he exudes elegance musically and otherwise. So it definitely ties in with that. But yeah, this was something that I actually first encountered when I was at school. I had a guitar teacher at school. He was fabulous, a chap called Chris Walker. And he gave that to me on a cassette. And again, it was just, it was love at first hearing, really. It's a sort of traditional tune, I think. It's probably, I'm not even sure if it has a composer. It's a little bit similar to that Horace Silver tune, The Preacher. But it's, I think it's just a traditional thing. So it's a very simple piece. And what I love about it is it's a masterclass of economy from Kenny and from Hank. You know, because it's only a little 16 bar theme. And I think Kenny does a couple of times around it, and then Hank maybe does once through, and then Kenny comes back and does one more. You know, the whole improvisation is, you know, 40 odd bars, but it says it all, you know. And the other thing about it that I love is that it interested me because he manages to get a sound out of the guitar that's very horn-like, you know, and there's a little bit in it, actually, when he comes back for his second feature after Hank. He plays a thing, you can't miss it. It sounds like something that Illinois Jacquet would play, you know. It's a sort of, sounds like a tenor sax, almost a sort of, not quite growling, but it's a sort of a wailing sort of bluesy phrase. And it, you know, it's a guitar, but it almost doesn't sound like a guitar. And I think that was one of the things as well that attracted me to it. And the block chords, because he plays these beautiful block chords as well, which you would think, you know, with a piano, a guitar playing block chords and a piano, there would be a lot of potential for that to clash and to get messy, but it doesn't. You know, they're just such masters. And, you know, Hank just, he always, when he comps Hank Jones, it sounds as if he's completing the sentence almost, you know. It's almost like he knew what the soloist was going to play before they played it, and he just puts the perfect little punctuation mark in afterwards, you know. And so I think that was probably the main thing there.

I'm Judy Carmichael, and this is Jazz Inspired. Here's my guest, guitarist Jamie Taylor and guitarist Sam Dunn, on Not Going to See You from their CD, Going Coastal.

0: not going to see you. I love this. And Sam wrote this, and I've never heard it before.
1: Yeah, no, it's one of Sam's. I mean, you'd have to ask him about the origins of it, but my guess is, and it is only a guess, but, you know, I seem to recall it sort of emanating from the COVID period. So I've always sort of taken it to, you know, the title to be, you know, I'm not going to see you because we're stuck in lockdown and I'm not going to see anybody, you know. But whether or not that's right, I don't know. But it certainly has that kind of melancholy to it, you know.
0: It's lovely.
1: It's a beautiful tune. Yeah, I absolutely love to play that one. And we did one each, you know. They're all standards on the record except for that one of Sam's, and then there's one on there called Elementary Waltz, which is one of mine.

0: You sent me this beautiful Tony Bennett. And
1: oh, yes.
0: I don't know. It's probably my own lack of hearing more of Tony, but I think I've heard a lot. Mm. I don't remember any recording that I've heard that he's so soft and gentle and stays in that space. I was really struck by that. And, you know, with the guitar, with the, just speak about this whole thing. It's gorgeous. I was so glad you sent me this because it's really different from the Tony I know.
1: Yeah.
0: So speak to this.
1: Yeah. Oh, I love it. Yeah. It's, it was a housemate, a flatmate of mine actually, who had the album, you know, years ago, 20 odd years ago. And I came in one day and, you know, what's this? You know, he said, oh, it's Tony Bennett. And I was surprised in the same way that, that you were, because, you know, I associate Tony Bennett with really belting out, you know, Stranger in Paradise or something. And I think he, you know, he became more interesting to me, you know, as he got older, because he didn't have the power in his voice that he'd had when he was younger, although he still, you know, sang remarkably well in later life. But he managed to sort of find a way of working with that and working with, you know, the vocal cords getting older and so on. There's a track on there. It's not the one I sent to you, but he does, because they're all Ellington tunes on the record. It's called Ellington Hot and Cool. And he does I Got It Bad and That Ain't Good. But he changes it to She's Got It Bad and That Ain't Good, you know. And, and you can tell he's singing about his daughter, you know. And, you know, he's worried because his daughter's met this guy and she's head over heels, and but he's not sure it's right. And it's things like that, you know. It's because he would have been, I don't know, he would have been well into his 70s probably when this record came out. And it just makes so much more sense sung like that, you know, and it coming from somebody of that age, and then the, you know, the sort of the measured sort of delivery.

0: talk about the blues. Mm. This is something, even when I've played with people that, it's interesting when occasionally, usually I'm choosing the guitarist. I'm lucky enough to put my own bands together, but I've been in situations at a festival or something that I'm given somebody. Sure. And even if they're not really familiar, we're not in the same direction or something, if I call a blues, it seems like every guitar player sounds great on a blues. You know? Well, you're going right to the heart of things.
1: Yeah,
0: you know?
1: Yeah. Well, that, you know, speaks to what you were talking about earlier on. We throw them out of the Guitar Players Union if they can't play a blues, you know. The word gets around. Yeah.
0: And everybody seems to have been in a rock band.
1: Yeah.
0: I mean, I've yet to meet, I'm trying to think if I've ever met a guitar player who didn't start out at least playing in some rock bands, or doing something, you know.
1: Yeah.
0: But talk about this, because this is wonderful. You just really, you both kill on this.
1: Oh,
0: it's so soulful and great. So set this up.
1: Well, it was, yeah, we were playing the gig, and it was in Dover, actually, which is sort of, it's basically where the ferries go across. Well, you know, because you know where Folkestone is, obviously. It's where the ferries go across to France. So you can't really go any further south in England without getting your feet wet. You know, technically you can, but it's, you know, it's the last sort of town, really, before you get on the ferry and go across to the continent. And I had driven down that day from up where I live, which is in the north of England, and you've got to get around London, and the weather was terrible, and so it had been a bit of a sort of a stressful journey to get down there. And I met Sam, and we got to the gig, you know, and it was one of those things, I think, where, you know, because we'd both had a busy day, and you know, at some point, you know, Sam said, "I tell you what, should we just play a blues? You know, let's not any particular blues, just the blues. We'll pick a key, and you know, and I sort of thought, oh, that sounds like a good idea, you know. So we just completely off the cuff like that, and it's quite nice sometimes to play a blues without any sort of head, you know, just straight into, you know, into trying to make a blues statement, and it came out pretty nice. You know, we both love all of that, and we come from." You know, I mean, for me, and I know this is, a lot of people say this, but it's the kind of music I play, that's front and center. You know, if you don't have a little bit of the blues in it, then, you know, it's not going to sound right. You know, there's obviously later styles where it's, you know, less important, but in the style that I play, it's, you know, you've got to have some blues together, yeah.

0: So, Jamie, great to see you. Thank you so much for taking the time to do the show. I loved it, having some time and an excuse to see you.
1: Thank you.
0: You've been listening to my conversation with Jamie Taylor. I hope you'll join me here next time when I talk with another creative person about how jazz inspires their life and work. I'm Judy Carmichael, the host and producer of Jazz Inspired. 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Our opening music was Airmail Special, and the mid-break music is a smooth one from my CD, High on Fats and Other Stuff. The closing music is Old Fashioned Love from my CD Trio. I'm on piano with Mike Cashman on sax and Chris Flory on guitar. 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
1: 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KRVS studios are located in Burke Hawthorne Hall on the campus of the University of Louisiana at Lafayette, with main transmitter facilities located in Maxey, Louisiana, and backup transmitter facilities in Doosan, Louisiana. 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

Hey, good morning, everybody. I'm here. It's a Monday. Trying my best to make it a happy Monday. As best as one can. Hey, I'm Cecil Doyle. This is the Medicine Ball Caravan here on KRVS Lafayette Lake Charles. We're a week away from the fall semester kicking off here at the campus of UL Lafayette. Things going to start getting busy down the halls, it looks like. Ooh, what a hot weekend, right? And another hot day, and it looks like it's going to be a hot week. We're going to keep the music hot with hot new tracks. We'll hear from Cloud, as well as the group Aeron, coming up in just a few minutes, but going to bop our way into the first hour with the latest from Mike Campbell and the Dirty Knob. It's called Done to Me, and it kicks off today's Med

All right, some brand new breezy jazzy pop there from Aaron, Call When You Can, and Buffalo Springfield before that, opening track to their final album Last Time Around, On the Way Home. Every time I put on that song, it lifts my spirit somewhat, if not immensely. Before that, we heard Cloud with She Doesn't Love Me. That's it. The newest from Cloud. And the newest from Mike Campbell and the Dirty Knobs from Mission of Mercy, their brand new one, and Done to Me. This is KRVS, Radio That Sounds Like Home. Medicine Ball Caravan, moving live from Cypress Lake Studios here on the campus of UL Lafayette. We'll be here until 1 o'clock, as we are every Monday through Thursday. As usual, this thing is re-aired between midnight and 2 a.m., or you can stream it anytime from krvs.org from the program section that says Medicine Ball Caravan. Let's get to some more new music. This is the Scottish band The Vintage Explosion, Thinking of You.

All right, Music by the Wave. I made an error there in punching, but yeah, that was You Saw by the Wave. When I was listening to that, I said, wait, that's not new. We played that years ago, and we did again. All right, back to business. As I mentioned earlier, here's new from the Scottish band, The Vintage Explosion, called Thinking of You.

Zepp from the first album, Babe, I'm Gonna Leave You. I think just recently I found out that Paige and Plant heard that song. It was a Joan Baez recording of that number that inspired them. And before Zepp, we heard Beck, Thinking About You, and new music from the Vintage Explosion, Thinking of You. Yeah, we're always thinking of you. We're thinking of Rockin' Doopsie and the Zydeco Twisters, too. Please don't leave me. Baby, please don't go. As we continue here on the Med Ball.

she was long gone. Maybe she was really never there. Syd Barrett, going back to his first solo album, The Madcap Laughs, and Long Gone. Before that, Nick Parr and the Selfless Lovers with So Far Gone, and Rockin' Doopsie Jr. and the Zydeco Twisters. Ooh, ooh, wee, baby, please don't leave me. Baby, please don't go. This is the Med Ball on KRVS. Yeah, don't go anywhere. Following this program at 1 o'clock, Valerie Green joins us with Harpistry. At 2 p.m., it's Jukes, Cantinas, and Ballrooms with Steve Craig. And at 3 o'clock, Après Midi, all this afternoon on Radio That Sounds Like Home. Let's kind of mellow it down for a few minutes anyway. We're going to hear Chris Smithers in just a few minutes, a favorite track of ours. But here's something brand new from California-born Amelia Einhorn. She goes under the professional moniker of Meals. That's M-E-E-L-S. This one's called Lonely USA.

on the album More from the Levee. That's Chris Smither doing a Lonely Time. Before that, Meals with Lonely here on the Med Ball. Here's Lamont Landers singing about that lonely girl.

0: lot of loneliness going around. Velvet Underground, Can't Stand It Anymore. The Nude Party with Lonely Heather and Lamont Landers, Lonely Girl. I'm Cecil Doyle. The Medicine Ball Caravan returns in 2 minutes.
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0: Cecil Doyle back with more Medicine Ball Caravan on this Monday. If it's a Monday, it means we got to deal with trouble. Here's Say She She.

Trouble's always there, right? Omar Apollo with Trouble. Before that, Lady Blackbird, Let Not Your Heart Be Troubled, from her Slang Spirituals album. I love that title. And Say She kicked off the second hour today, this Monday, here on the Med Ball, with Trouble. We're not going to give you any trouble. We're just going to try to ease your mind with some good sounds up until 1 o'clock. Again, Valerie Green will join us with Harpistry at 1 p.m. At 2 o'clock, Steve Craig with Jukes, Cantinas, and Ballrooms and Après-Midi, all this afternoon on Radio That Sounds Like Home. And while we're on Troubles, how about a little Aerial Troubles? A few Aerial Troubles, I guess. Here's Stereolab.

Yeah, putting a few dandelions into the caravan this morning after, you know, first hour of a lot of loss and longing and trouble. And put a few dandelions out there. That's Whitney. And before that, the Stones, the Rolling Stones, from their Satanic Majesty's Request. Was that from that album, or is that just a single from that era? I'm forgetting. It's from the psychedelic era of the Stones, Dandelion, and starting the set, wrapping up our songs about trouble, Aerial Troubles, from the group Stereolab. I'm Cecil Doyle. The Medicine Ball Caravan is going to keep rolling until 1 o'clock. We've got Valerie Green up, standing on board. She's going to take over with harpistry in just about another 35, 36, 37 minutes, something like that. In the meantime, we'll hear recent sounds from Yen Yen, also from Tank and the Bangas, who are going to be coming to town real soon here in Lafayette. First up, let's get this set started with some Water Baby. Memory, Be a Blade.

Sharda here on the Med Ball on KRVS. Couldn't love you more. Time was running out from the Love Deluxe album, and, you know, had to follow it after listening to Tank and the Bangas' Move to You with a Lucky Day. They're going to be appearing here in Lafayette on August 29th for the Standing Room series here at the Acadiana Center for the Arts. Looking forward to Tank and the Bangas. Prior to that, new music from Yin Yin. We heard Spirit Adapter, and Water Baby kicked off that set with Memory Be a Blade. John Batiste, I'll tell you what, he's been busy following the Beethoven Blues release in 2024. He's come out consecutively with Black Mozart, Monk Meditations, and Monk Movements. We're going to hear from some of those. We're going to hear the Monk Movement in just a few minutes and Red Beans. But first up, here's Susu's Back in Town.

0: Oh, yeah. John Batiste, sounding like he's in a New Orleans bar in the corner, showing off, putting a little New Orleans accent on some felonious monk movement there. And before that, Red Beans and Susu's Back in Town, whole bunch of monk, done New Orleans style by the great John Batiste. All right. Guess time to put a fork in this edition of The Caravan. Gonna crawl back into my hole because life is a hole, man. Dig. The Medicine Ball Caravan is produced live every Monday through Thursday from the studios of Cypress Lake here on the campus of the University of Louisiana at Lafayette. 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I'm Cecil Doyle. 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Valerie Green is up next with Harpistry. 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

0: Miss Ann Goodley, say it again. So right, she had to say it twice because Miss Ann Goodley knows the Zydeco Stomp is where it's at and where it is. KRVS, I'm Herman Fuselier, back for another 4 hours of some good Zydeco blues and old school R&B right here on listener-supported public radio, 88.7 FM KRVS and online worldwide at krvs.org. 93 degrees on the outside. Weatherman says you get up to 99 or so, partly cloudy skies, but it's still the perfect time to light the barbecue pit. Pour yourself a long, tall, cold glass of Strawberry Hill or whatever your favorite beverage is. And as the Big Cat Ernie Ladd used to say on Mid-South Wrestling,
1: get on the telephone and call somebody.
0: And tell them the Zydeco Stomp is on the air.

Let's swing, yo. With Jeffrey Brusaw and the Creole Cowboys. It's Saturday afternoon. Zydeco Stomp KRBX.

He's not a little dog. He's a big dog on that accordion. He and Zydeco 4 set the world on fire, 1980s into the 90s. Still doing his thing with the Creole Cowboys, Jeffrey Broussard. Of course, from my hometown of Opelousas. Calls that one the Fred G. Shuffle. You recognize that one. And right before that, little shake, rattle, and roll, Zydeco style, to kick off another edition of the Zydeco Stomp. I'm Herman Fuselier. Stomping the floor till 4 right here on KRVS, 88.7 FM, and we online worldwide from Basel to Brazil, Guam to Gaydon, the Grand Canyon to Grand Coteau, Palmetto to Pluto, KRVS.org, and sometimes in the New York Times, Louisiana Life Magazine, and Anthony Bourdain, Parts Unknown. Rest in peace, Mr. Bourdain, but thanks for explaining to the uninitiated and inexperienced that the Zydeco Stomp is indeed worldwide. Worldwide. Worldwide and world most talked about Zydeco production. Politicians, beauticians, even clientele ride with the morticians. Everybody's tapping their toes to the Zydeco Stomp on another lovely Saturday afternoon. It's lovely because you and me stomp the floor till 4 o'clock. Let me say it one more time again. I say it all the time. Thank you, you, and especially you, for listening to the Zydeco Stomp. Get so many great compliments during the work week about the program. So many people tuned in, and I'm even surprised sometimes. I say, you listen to the Zydeco Stomp? Say, I don't miss it. You don't know how much I appreciate that. So let's get rolling for another Saturday. A song appropriate for the weather conditions outside. Martha and the Vandellas said, your love is like a heat wave. The weather is hot. The music is hot. It's Saturday afternoon. It's Zydeco Stomp, KRVS, 88.7 FM.

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Ça c'est bon.

0: Look out, Mr. Floyd Anderson. I see you out there jamming. Mr. Floyd said, Herman Fuselier, you're jamming too much. I can't get my work done. I can't help it, Mr. Floyd. Good afternoon to you and Miss Dolores. I know that's one of y'all favorites. Step Rito from Houston, Texas, of course, born and raised in LeBeau in North St. Landry Parish, same hometown as the Toot Toot Man, the million-seller rock in Sydney, LeBeau, Louisiana, where he's going back to the woods. Step Rito and the Zydeco Outlaws. And Step Rito, listeners in Houston, well, in the Texas area, he'll be in Hempstead, Texas for a big Zydeco festival going on this afternoon at the Railroad Depot in Hempstead, Texas. You can go to his Facebook page for more information, Step Rito. And we kept it in Houston and heard from Brian Jack. Brian Jack doing the old John Delafosse number, sounding good. Gotta find my woman. And before that, we had some good rhythm and blues from back in the 1980s with the Daz Band from Cleveland, Ohio. They were jamming in the 80s songs like Let It All Blow, A Joystick, and their big hit from 1982 that we heard, Let It Whip. And started off with Martha and the Vandellas, one of the landmark groups in the Motown sound. They had songs like Dancing in the Street and Jimmy Mac, and the song we heard too, Heat Wave. Your love is like a heat wave. Martha and the Vandellas, right here on the hot Zydeco Stomp, KRVS.
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1: All because.
0: Song about the one that got away.
1: A foolish man has lied.

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1: If it's wrong, do it wrong. You know, with me. Follow me. If I'm wrong, you wrong too.
2: Well, let's do it like we just done it.
1: Yeah, but I don't know if we're going to do it like we just done it, but it's going to be done. You know, I can't promise you it's going to be like it was. But I can promise you it's going to be better.

0: That's that old Domang boy. Terry Domang, leader of Terry and the Zydeco Bad Boys. And vieille chanson que d'eau.
1: Yeah, you right. Oh, you yasha. How you see that French again, Debar?
0: Fait attention, man. Jean Glamour, Terry and the Zydeco Bad Boys. Think of me right here on the Zydeco Stomp, KRVS. And before that, Boozoo was holding court. Boozoo said, if it's wrong, do it wrong. If I'm wrong, you're wrong too. I know that's right. Boozoo Chavis and the Magic Sounds, the Grandmaster himself. 41 Days, a remake of a song he did earlier in his career, but came out on the self-titled Boozoo label, self-titled CD, Boozoo Chavis, on Elektra Records back in the 1990s. And before that, we'd visited with the Neal family, legendary blues family from Baton Rouge, Kenny Neal. Kenny Neal, a longtime musician following the footsteps of his dad, Rayful Neal, the whole family of musicians from the Neal family in Baton Rouge. But last June, Kenny Neal suffered a major heart attack. He reported on Facebook not too long after that. His heart stopped for 25 minutes. But 4 days ago, Kenny Neal posted on Facebook he was starting day one of his rehab. He's on an exercise bike and said, thanks for the prayers and good wishes. 30 more days to go. So first day of rehab, looking good. And from recovering from that major heart attack. And like he said in the song we heard, Let Life Flow, from a CD called Kenny Neal's Favorites. Kenny Neal right here on the Zydeco Stomp, KRVS. And we started off the blues set with one of our Stomp favorites, Lil Milton, of course. We end the program every Saturday with We're Gonna Make It. But as another one of his songs, The Woman Across the River, She Used to Be Mine. Zydeco Blues, old school R&B, you never know what's next, but it's always good here on the Zydeco Stomp, KRVS 88.7 FM, online, worldwide, krvs.org. Don't forget the Zydeco Stomp email address is up and running. Let me know what's going on this Saturday afternoon. You can drop me a line at zydecostomp@gmail.com, also on my Facebook page. Hello, Dorian Guidry. He's putting eyeglasses on the people, jamming on the J-O-B, helping the dry eye and the pink eye, the nearsighted and the farsighted, but he's still jamming to the Zydeco Stomp. So you're rolling hard on this Saturday afternoon, Dorian. It bees that way sometime, like Joe Simon used to say. Hello, Dale Landry. He checked in. I thought Dale Landry had put me down and moved on to something better, but he's having a good Saturday afternoon. Dale and Peggy, they with Timmy and Joanne Guidry, also Tansy and Sonia LeBlanc at Cajun Heritage RV Park. They're waiting on a wedding later. Later on, they'll be at the wedding of Hannah and Bree. Oh, yay, that's going on tonight. So I wish them the best of luck. And thank y'all for getting ready for that wedding with the Zydeco Stomp. Bart Mann also tuned into the Zydeco Stomp. He dropped me a line at the Gmail address. He's way over in Spain listening to the Stomp. Says he's missing the show. He lives in Brobridge. Well, you're not missing it, Bart. You got it online worldwide. And thanks for jamming in Maine to the Zydeco Stomp, KRVS. Let's go back in the record box. A Martyr song from the late Benny King, Stand By Me. Zydeco Stomp, KRVS, 88.7 FM.

0: sing.
1: Yeah. You already know. The Soul Queen of New Orleans. Miss Irma Thomas, live version of Wish Someone Would Care. She's 85 years young, still doing a thing. Go ahead on, Soul Queen, Miss Irma Thomas. And right before that, we heard Benny King with the immortal song, Stand By Me. It goes back to 1961 when he had the hit version of it. But through the years, there's been more than 500 versions of Stand By Me. Everybody from the big old Otis Redding to Muhammad Ali, he's recorded it. Tracy Chapman, The Song Refuses to Die, and it became a hit all over again in the 1980s when it was a title song from the movie Stand By Me. So long, long life still going for that immortal song. And you hear it right here on the Zydeco Stomp, KRVS. Oh, and by the way, too, there's been with so many recordings of it. Back in 2012, it was estimated the song generated $22.8 million in royalties. So probably even more than that. So somebody's making some mad money off of Stand By Me. What a song. King of Zydeco, they thank Clifton Chenier, Evier Vaz, Tante Nana, Don Juan T. Filet Whiskey, Avant Arrive La Bache, Tante Nana, the roots of Zydeco, Zydeco Stomp KRVS, Chant Cliff, Chant.

0: Mes amis, si vous êtes comme moi, vous aimez terriblement notre musique française de la Louisiane et ici, dessus 88.7 FM, on a consacré 10 heures de la semaine exprès pour cette belle musique. Je suis un programme qu'on appelle « Bonjour Louisiane », là où je peux vous garantir, mes amis, que la musique en français, comme disait vieux Belton Slits Richard, là,
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6: Happening, everybody. This is Micah Cormier from St. Martinville, Louisiana. You got it right where you need it. It's the Zydeco Stomp with my cousin Herman Fugelet on 88.7 FM KRVS. 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

0: Hi, this is the Zydeco boss, Keith Frank, and you're locked into the Zydeco Stomp with my man Herman Fuselier on 88.7 KRVS. Hier toi.
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0: Yeah. Go ahead, Lil. All night long. Look out, Susie. Think I'm playing with you. Leon Chavis and the Zydeco Flames. Pouring some Creole hot sauce all over that old number. Susie Q, Leon Chavis, and the Zydeco Flames. Right before that, the Zydeco boss, Keith Frank, had Slim's Waikiki, the old dance hall in my hometown of Opelousas, had it rocking with that one called Soulwood Train. Keith Frank and the Swallow Zydeco Band. And speaking of Keith and Leon, they're all part of the Creole Renaissance Festival going on Sunday, September 6th at the Rain Civic Center. Back again for another big lineup. Mason Trail, the grandson of Boozoo and son-in-law of Boozoo too, will be there along with Next Gen Zydeco, some young players from St. Landry Parish, that Beauchan, Arneville area. Preston Frank and the Frank Family Band, Keith's Daddy, if you're still learning your ABCs and 1-2-3s of Zydeco. Horace Trahan part of the lineup. Jeffrey Broussard. There's Leon Chavis along with Step Rito, Jay Paul, and of course the Boston himself, Keith Frank. That's all part of the Creole Renaissance Festival 2026 going on Sunday, September 6th at the Rain Civic Center. And there's a website, creolerenaissance.com, or you can also go to Keith Frank's Facebook page. And before that, we heard from one of the all-time great numbers to come out of Motown, written by Nicholas Ashford and Valerie Simpson. They were a singing duo in the 70s and 80s, but they were also songwriters at Motown, and they wrote that song, Ain't No Mountain High Enough. Through the years, it sold at least 7 million copies, but the big hit for Marvin Gaye and Tammy Terrell. And we heard Southern Soul sensation Tucker start off the hour for us with Turn Me Loose. Finished off the last hour with Corey Arsenault. For a couple of months now, we've been playing that brand new release from Corey. Accordion Man is the name of it. He made it with his three sons, Corey Jr., Tyler, and Desmond. And they did for us Taught Me How to Dance. And earlier today, I saw Corey posted that's Tyler's birthday. So happy birthday, Tyler, from all of us here at KRVS. And the work you did and all the brothers did with their dad on that Accordion Man album right here on the Zydeco Stomp. KRVS, Herman Fuselier with you. Thanks as always for joining me for the program. I always say thank you too, but I know they're always there, my cousins in St. Martin Parish, Lacey LaPerouse, Sister Lachelet, Sean, Jolie, Piper, Wesley, and Lacey has on Facebook, worldwide and world most talked about Zydeco production, politicians, beauticians, morticians, and more. Go ahead on, preach, Lacey LaPerouse. Let all the people know by the Zydeco Stomp, KRVS. Appreciate you always tuning into the program. And also Jason Landry. Hello, Jason Landry. Drop me a line at ZydecoStomp@gmail.com. He's listening to the show this afternoon, the Saturday afternoon, and he's also with his angel, Carrie Landry. Carrie, thanks for taking care of Jason. And Jason, we're pulling in, praying for you. And the Stomp will be some good medicine for you, too. So you tune in as much as you can. And we're thinking about you for sure on this Saturday afternoon right here on the Zydeco Stomp KRVS. Let's see, there's one more message that we had, but we'll get to it. Got to appreciate y'all sending the emails and texts and all. And I know everybody's having a good Saturday afternoon. And thanks for making the Stomp part of your weekend.
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0: Where you at, Niecy? Denise Williams. From her old album, This Is Niecy. Says she's feeling nice and mellow on this Saturday afternoon. She just wants to be free.

Hey, mes amis, ça ici, c'est Valérie Broussard-Boston. 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Ça, c'est dessus KRVS 88.7.

0: Joe Hall and the Louisiana Cane Cutters.
1: Hey, Bully Jack. Jack, my bar, Bully Jack, you see.
0: Way, Joe Hall and Louisiana Cane Cutter, something he called Bully Jack. And right before that, C.J. Fidel from Waukesha. You got to be from St. Landry Parish to know about Waukesha, along with the Zydeco Gators, Falling in Love. And right before that, Denise Williams came your way. What a career she's had. She's 83 years old. That back in the 70s and 80s, she had the huge song, Let's Hear It for the Boy. No, you remember that one. We spin it every now and then here on the Stomp. Too Much, Too Little, Too Late, a big duet she had with Johnny Mathis. And we heard a nice, soft, sentimental song from her, something called Free. Denise Williams right here on the Zydeco Stomp, KRVS. Let's send a late happy birthday out to the one and only Mick Jagger. Hey, he might listen to the Zydeco Stomp. You never know. July 26th, Mick Jagger turned 83 years old. Of course, part of the one of the most influential bands of all time, the Rolling Stones, the lead singer. 250 million albums they've sold through the years. But Mick Jagger always said since the band got started in 62, one of his main influences was a Creole man from Opelousas, Louisiana. You might have heard of him, Clifton Chenier, the king of Zydeco himself. So that's why Mick Jagger was part of that Grammy-winning album. We won a Grammy earlier this year, a tribute to the king of Zydeco, Clifton Chenier. So happy late happy birthday, Mick. And here he is from the Grammy winner doing a Clifton classic, Zydeco Son Pasale on the Zydeco Stomp, KRVS, 88.7 FM. Steve Riley on accordion, the Grammy winner.

0: Hi, this is Yvette Landry. You're jamming on a Saturday afternoon on the Zydeco Stomp with Herman Fusilier on KRVS 88.7 FM.
1: All right, y'all. This one goes out to all the ladies out there. Sometimes they just need a little helping hand. Sometimes they need a call on somebody. Sometimes they need a call on the yard man. Check it out.

0: the late Andres Esprit, better known as Boja. Just One Kiss, girl.
1: Just one more kiss, baby.
0: And one more after that, too. Short career, but it took him from Lautel to London to Late Night with David Letterman. Bojack and the Zydeco High Rollers, one of his classics. Just One Kiss, right here on the Zydeco Stomp, KRVS. Before that, we were swinging out with a Zydeco man, Brandon Ledet, with his latest single, got a little good swing out number. He can trim bushes, he can plant seeds because he's the yard man. Good stuff from Brandon Ledet. And then Corey Broussard, from my hometown of Opelousas, of course, part of that Broussard legacy in Zydeco music, If You Want Me to Stay. And then we started off with one from the Grammy winner last February won the Grammy, I should say. Tribute to the King of Zydeco came out last year to mark the 100th anniversary of the birth of the King of Zydeco in St. Landry Parish. And Mick Jagger and the Rolling Stones, along with Steve Riley on accordion, doing Clifton's classic Zydeco E Pasale, right here on the Zydeco Stomp, KRVS. Speaking of Corey Broussard, he's performing in Opelousas today. The Rockin' Rab Zydeco Bash is going on. That started off last night at the Yambly Building in Opelousas with Alphonse Ardoin and Rusty Matoir. Then tonight it'll be Corey Broussard along with Leon Chavis. Then tomorrow, Lil Nate and the Zydeco Big Timers. I saw at the St. Landry Parish Ag Arena right behind the Yambly Building in Opelousas. And you can go to Corey's Facebook page for more details on that. Hello, Bill Bolins, host of the Dirty Rice program. He dropped me a line. He was enjoying that Kenny Neal earlier. Says no Kenny Neal tonight on the Dirty Rice. And, of course, Bill Bolins, one of the hosts of the Dirty Rice program, that's coming up tonight here on KRVS. And he's enjoying the show and doing some front porch arts and crafts slowly because it's a bit hot. But the Stomp is a soundtrack that keeps it warming up even more. And he said on tonight's program, no Kenny Neal, but there'll be some Larry Garner along with Sonny and the Rats and the Roaches off the You Need to Live a Little. Today's hit to dig out. Well, good to hear from you, Bill Bolins. And in today's edition of Where in the World is Scotty Tipps? Scotty Tipps still in Wyoming, but he's counting down the days now. 24 days till he has to head back home to Franklin, but he's enjoying 66 degrees. Scotty here, and right now it's 94 degrees with the humidity. Feels like 107, weatherman says, but he's been jamming with JB and MC since this morning, playing 18 holes of golf with friends Matthew Big Sexy Markham. Look out now, his wife Betsy, and also they're waiting for the DQ set, as he always does. He's going to try to bring some of the cool weather back from Wyoming. Do what you can, with all, because we need it, but enjoy it while you can too, up in Wyoming. And appreciate you bringing the Stomp everywhere you go.
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0: settle in at Jukes, Cantinas, and Ballrooms every Saturday at 4 p.m. as we find the sweet spot where country meets soul, Tejano meets swamp pop, and Conjunto meets Zydeco. Yes, no matter
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Andrea, yeah. One is a lonely number. Started off the 5 o'clock hour here on Bonjour Louisiane. The group High Performance. Four numbers there off of a CD release entitled That's What Makes the Cajuns Dance. 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

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Four numbers off of a 2007 CD release by the late great Don Montousset and his friends, entitled Legendary Cajun Accordionist. 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

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Larry Picard, Tony Huval, Terry Huval and Richard Como are the musicians on that 1979 record release with Swallow Records up there in Ville Platte by the group Jambalaya. A Buggy Full of Cajun Music is the name of that record there. On vient de finir notre temps avec quelque chose qui s'appelle Le Spécial du Showboat. The Showboat Special just finished up our time with that record release. Before that, we heard Guérin Mamou to kick off the 6 o'clock hour here on Bonjour Louisiane. Big Mamou. To finish off our 5 o'clock hour, we had The Back Door, La Porte d'un Arrière, and before that, Madame Sostan, une belle valse, c'est là, par Monsieur Terry Huval et tout la grosse bande. Mes amis, c'est Colbé Lejeune ici avec vous, ce grand mardi matin ici dessus. Bonjour, Louisiane. Colbé Lejeune here with you this morning, and I'd like to remind everyone listening in that this program here, Bonjour, Louisiane, is proudly made possible by the gracious support of the Center for Louisiana Studies and the University of Louisiana Press. We're also proud to receive the support of the Cajun French Music Association, as well as that of CODAFIL, the Council for the Development of French in Louisiana. And of course, we also receive support here on Bonjour Louisiane that comes from the Louisiana Consortium of Immersion Schools. And all of us here at KRVS, we are, of course, proudly made possible at the end of each and every day, and nowadays more than ever, by your support and by your listenership. So thanks for tuning in to Bonjour Louisiane here on member-supported public radio for French Louisiana, KRVS 88.7 FM, Lafayette, Lakshal, la radio qui sonne comme la maison. Radio that sounds like home. Encore très notre mardi matin, mes chers amis, avec Monsieur Daniel Broussard et cette constellation talent, il appelle les étoiles de la Louisiane. 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

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That's the name of that cassette release by the Lanour Records, presenting the accordion music of Mr. Donald Thibodeau, him singing along with Lenny Swallow on certain tracks on that release there. We just heard the old fashioned two step, Le Deux Pas du Vieux Temps. Before that, we had La Valse de Mon Rêve s'appelle, The Waltz of My Dream. 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

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That's the name of that 2013 CD released by the late great Gueyves Mat and the Branch Playboys, Authentic French Cajun Music. We just heard something called The New Waltz of the Past, La Nouvelle Valse de la Passé, avant ça, M. Gueyves et ses musiciens avaient fourni quelque chose qu'on appelle le Cajun de Church Point, the Church Point Cajun we heard before that. 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

0: 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If you throw outside hair that falls out of your head while you are combing your hair, that brings bad luck. Is our superstition of the day. We're going to make our word of the day out of that, the word for to comb, which is peigner. Soignez-vous autres, mes chers amis. On va se revoir demain.
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1: This is The Nature of Acadiana. Today, the Acadiana Native Plant Project wants you to know about neonics, short for neonicotinoid pesticides that are widely used in the U.S. to kill insects on nursery plants. Once treated plants are in your yard, the neonics will continue to kill insects that use them, even for nectar. Neonics are chemically similar to nicotine, nature's own insecticide. They are systemic, which means the chemicals are in all parts of the plant, not just on the sprayed surfaces. Neonics also don't just stay on your plants. They move into watersheds where they kill aquatic invertebrates, too. Even though neonics are banned in Europe, they remain the most popular garden insecticide in the U.S. Before buying plants for your pollinator garden, ask your garden center if their products have been treated with pesticides like neonics. If they don't know, assume they have been. There's nothing sadder than planting a garden for butterflies and seeing them die after visiting.
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1: This is The Nature of Acadiana. Today, the Acadiana Native Plant Project wants you to know about neonics, short for neonicotinoid pesticides that are widely used in the U.S. to kill insects on nursery plants. Once treated plants are in your yard, the neonics will continue to kill insects that use them, even for nectar. Neonics are chemically similar to nicotine, nature's own insecticide. They are systemic, which means the chemicals are in all parts of the plant, not just on the sprayed surfaces. Neonics also don't just stay on your plants. They move into watersheds where they kill aquatic invertebrates, too. Even though neonics are banned in Europe, they remain the most popular garden insecticide in the U.S. Before buying plants for your pollinator garden, ask your garden center if their products have been treated with pesticides like neonics. If they don't know, assume they have been. There's nothing sadder than planting a garden for butterflies and seeing them die after visiting.
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5: Good morning, I'm Michelle Martin. 12 albums, one penny. 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Columbia House's mail order business clung on. It pivoted to selling movies. It went bankrupt, but in a month it will stop accepting all new orders. So if you want the Blackberry movie on DVD for $25, the clock is ticking. It's Morning Edition.
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7: And I'm Sasha Pfeiffer. Now we have a story about divers in the Florida Keys chasing sunken history. It's a past that's been hidden beneath the waves for nearly 200 years. Amara Evering of member station WLRN reports.
8: Shelley Baxter waits on a dock for a boat that will take her on another dive in the Florida Keys. The genealogist has spent most of her time helping Black and Indigenous people trace their ancestral roots through her organization, Our Genetic Legacy. But now her work is taking her out to sea.
9: Our end goal is to be able to do this archaeological research underwater to help find sunken slave ships and document them. We were studying for the Guerrero.
8: The Guerrero was a pirate slave ship bound for Cuba that wrecked off Key Largo in 1827. 41 African captives on board drowned, and the 399 survivors were captured, then sold back into slavery. At age 55, Baxter took up diving to help uncover sunken histories like these.
9: It's a whole nother level of diving because you're diving to stay in place, take measurements, write them down underwater, and then come back up and create a schematic drawing to scale so that they can create a recreation of that shipwreck in order to try to identify what ship that is.
8: Divers like Baxter have helped discover shipwrecks in Florida. For marine archaeologist Corey Malcolm, slave shipwrecks often have one obvious feature.
10: The telltale sign of a ship that was engaged in telling people would be the iron shackles.
8: He said shackles were discovered on one shipwreck in the 1970s.
10: I know on the Henrietta Marie, 84 sets of those were found on the ship. That's enough to hold 168 people because they held people two by two.
8: Back on the dock, Baxter is joined by a group of young women who she's teaching how to dive. One of them is Anjani Nettles.
11: We were at the site of the Guerrero, and it was so impactful to be like, I'm here breathing in this water where this tragedy took place.
8: 16-year-old Alana Lara is the youngest member of the group. She says Baxter has given her a new perspective.
12: I was a person that didn't like history. So having this opportunity, being underwater is like an entirely new world. I realized how much more there is to the world that we don't know. If we learn from the past, we can maybe make it right in the future.
8: Before heading out for one last dive of the day, Baxter reflects on the powerful contradiction of safely breathing underwater at a shipwreck where so many drowned, but many survived.
9: When you're looking at documents and you put names to those ancestors and you look at locations, it just increases that understanding and allows you to be able to see that the strength that they had to survive is in you.
8: Baxter goes out to sea with the young divers. She's told them that the Guerrero is just one of over 1,000 ships that wrecked during the transatlantic slave trade. Fewer than 20 of these ships have been recovered so far. For NPR News, I'm Amara Evering in Key Biscayne, Florida.

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0: Valleypolitik is where we talk calmly and in depth about the issues and policies that affect all of us in Southwest Louisiana. 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
1: Depuis 1963, on est fiers de délivrer de la musique, des nouvelles et de la culture d'ici sur le campus de l'Université de la Louisiane à Lafayette. 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
2: This is World Cafe. I'm Raina Duras, joined by John Morrison. John Morrison is a writer, a podcast host, and the host of Culture Cypher Radio on WXPN in Philadelphia, where we make World Cafe. Every month he joins me for the Culture Corner. How's it going, John?
3: I'm good, Raina. How you been?
2: I'm doing great. What have you brought for us today?
3: Okay, so today I want to talk about another record from 1996. I feel like we keep revisiting this year.
2: It's a big year.
3: Yeah, absolutely. I was a sophomore in high school. But today I want to talk about this incredible record that I honestly believe helped push R&B and pop music into the future. Aaliyah, One in a Million from 1996.

0: New album from him out on Friday. That is Brandon Flowers with Plans. You can hear some of that music from that new album ahead of time and hear him talk about the record on our recent session. That is at worldcafe.org. Another recent World Cafe guest in just a second on World Cafe.
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0: You are listening to The World Cafe. I'm Raina Duris. It's time to settle in for a little two-song concert for Live from the Archives, where you hear two exclusive performances recorded for this show. This one originally aired in 2010. That was before my time as the host, so not entirely sure how they managed to record a band whose members are all cartoons, but they did it. Gorillaz, Rhinestone Eyes, live for World Cafe.

0: They're filming the new Heated Rivalry season right now. Very curious as to what might end up on that soundtrack. The song you just heard, Manche Tout from Wet Leg, was on the soundtrack for season one, which has been officially released this summer and is on the Billboard charts doing very, very well. Coming up in a minute, something yummy on World Cafe.
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0: You could think of writing a song kind of like making a meal. You get all the ingredients, you put them together, heat them up, add some spices. It's World Cafe. I'm Raina Duras. Devin Gilfillian says when he was cooking up his latest album, Time Will Tell, he wanted to make a soul album in Nashville that had spices from the country spice cabinet. He said, I sprinkle in a little pedal steel and some slide guitar. And here you go. Bon appetit. It is Devin Gilfillian. Black Dog Rabbit Hole.

0: cross-eyed and painless. With some talking heads for you to end off this episode of World Cafe. Always so happy to be able to join you and soundtrack a little part of your day. Thanks so much for letting me do that. And thank you to our affiliate stations across the country who make it all possible, as well as our team who make the show. We produce it at WXPN at the University of Pennsylvania in Philadelphia. I'm Raina Duras. 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
6: 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Cajun, Zydeco, Swamp Pop, Rock, singer-songwriters, and then some, with hosts who know what they're talking about and variety commercial stations can't match. Radio that sounds like home.

Hey, good morning, gang. Cecil Doyle back with more of the Medicine Ball Caravan here on KRVS. We persevere through the muck, through the heat. It's a Tuesday. Let's get going. We've got 2 hours of sounds old and new. As far as recent stuff, in a few minutes we'll get to the Brisbane, Australian band, four-piece band Girl and Girl. Been playing a lot of the Full Flower Moon band from that region. We'll get to them in this set. But thought we'd start, you know, hey, in this age of, golden dancing and dining, I guess this track has come back into vogue from 1973. Here's Sweet.

couple of drinks. Looking for Mr. Goodbar, here he is. Wait a minute, I've got it. You're an Italian. Huh? You're Jewish? Oh, love your nails. You must be a leader.

trying to get you heebies jeebied up here this morning on the Med Ball out of Brisbane, Australia. Once again, Girl and Girl, Dance Now. And before

Girl, Dance Now, and before that, Zappa's Dancin' Fool, and The Sweet doing the Ballroom Blitz here on the Med Ball on KRVS. 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Hey, Veterans Upward Bound Fall 2026 orientation will be taking place Saturday, August 22nd, here at the University of Louisiana Lafayette at the VUB office, the Veterans Upward Bound office, located at 1306 Johnston Street. It will be taking place from 9:30 until 1 p.m. On Saturday, August 22nd, this Saturday, 9:30 to 1 p.m., and classes beginning on September 8th, 2026. Again, that's Veterans Upward Bound Fall 2026 orientation coming up this Saturday here on the campus of UL Lafayette. Coming up at 1 o'clock today, it is Tuesday. That means we're stopping in E-Town. Renella Rose Champagne joins us at 2 p.m. for Lost in Love, and it's après-midi here on KRVS at 3 o'clock. Let's get to more new music. We're going to hear the latest from Boma Bongo. I just saw Megan Constantin down the hall. She's recording one of her programs for future play. And the new Boma Bongo album, Au Revoir, on Valcor Records. Is it out yet or will be out quite shortly? We got a track from that. But we will start this set with another new recording. This from John Mook, the singer-songwriter from Uganda, now living in Austin, Texas. We're doing a little dancing. Yeah, this one keeps the same subject matter. It's called Shake, Shake, Dance for Me.

Yes, indeed. Jordan Thibodeau et les Rodeaux, with Blues Reconnaissant. I remember when that track first came out on Valcor Records, by the way, playing that here on air. I heard from Sir Dr. Barry Ancelet. He said he was driving around and had to pull to the side of the road. Yeah, KRVS, sometimes this program, roadside pulling sounds. We provide them. And we hope that you appreciate it. Or maybe you're doing the other. Maybe you're just switching the channel. But hopefully you're listening. Jordan Thibodeau there, coming out of an upcoming Valcor Records release, On Va Voir, from Bomba Bongo, featuring Daniel Kulik and the gang doing their take on the Congolese rumba sound, influencing it here. And they got their new album coming out next month. And we started with a new sound from John Mook, Shake, Shake, Dance for Me. You're listening to the Med Ball here on KRVS. I think we played this last week. Let's hit it again. This is the Brooklyn-based, North Carolina-born artist Reed Turchi. Something called Junior's Boogie.

and Boss Kloss here on the Med Ball, a band I think I remember having some history with. That's from their latest release, Fortunes Told and Wonder Why. Tab Benoit before that asking the question, why? And Reed Turchie getting us going with a Junior's Boogie here on KRVS, radio that sounds like home. Depends where your home is, right? Mentally. We're going to get into some sounds from Water From Your Eyes. Here's Knights in Armor as we continue here on the Med Ball.

0: you, baby?
1: Yeah.
0: Got something to tell you.
1: Oh, what?
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1: Ooh.

Well, certainly better than a black light bulb. Strobe light, making love under the strobe light with the B-52s, going back to Wild Planet there. Before that, telehealth with Cool Job and Water From Your Eyes, kicking it all off with Knights in Armor. We're armoring up here for music for the next, hour and 10 minutes now remaining. And at again at 1 o'clock, it's Tuesday. It means we stop in E-Town. We're going to get into music from Margot Price in just a few minutes. But first up, I have a recent track. Played this recently, yeah. This is Lisa Bouchel, called Make This World Stand Still.

0: Rolling through the musical ringer here on the Med Ball. That's Margot Price, Can't Stand Still, preceded by Lisa Bushell with Amanda Shires, Make This World Stand Still. Well, we're going to make this show stand still for 2 minutes. We'll be back right straight up 12 noon. This is the Medicine Ball Caravan here on KRVS. I'm Cecil Doyle. Back in two.
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2: Extreme heat in the forecast for the rest of the week. We barely have any rain coming in. Wall-to-wall sunshine for today, that afternoon high 98, and a heat index value that feels like temperature when you take those high temperatures with the humidity, right around 110 today. Scattered cloudiness through the night and a low dropping to the upper 70s and upper 90s coming in for Wednesday, Thursday, Friday, too. We are dry. We have some stray thunderstorms trying to work their way back in by Saturday and again Sunday. I'm meteorologist Jennifer Naramore.
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8: Home isn't just a place, it's a state of mind. 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
0: All right, back here, Medicine Ball Caravan, KRVS. Let's get this second hour started with the newest from Tao with the Tune Yards.

Tori Amos here on the Medicine Ball Caravan on KRVS. In Times of Dragons, title track to her latest release. Before that, Runo Plume with Sickness and Tao with Tune Yards and the Linda Lindas, Sick of the Times. How are you? This is the Medicine Ball Caravan here on KRVS. 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And thank you for your continued support in these times. All right, let me set this one up. Here's which one was I going to do here? Oh, yeah, this one here. Got the newest EP from Brucey Peets. It's called Awkward, track called Sobriety.

That's Aldous Harding here on the Medicine Ball Caravan on KRVS with One Stop. Before that, Brass Bed with The Loneliest Song, and that more contemporary, well, it was, I guess, a few years ago, not so much anymore, but that Busy Signal, in, you know, kind of providing the rhythm for One. The Harry Nilsson classic is done by Brass Bed from right here in Lafayette. And also locally, Brucey Peets doing Sobriety from his, the opening track from his album. Actually, it's a new EP entitled Awkward, as we awkwardly get through another day here on the Med Ball. It's a sunny afternoon. I definitely, here are the Kinks.

here on the Med Ball on KRVS. Sounds of Sylvan Esso with Sunburn. And we began with Daniel Ponder with Sun and Moon and a classic from the Kinks. Sunny afternoon. It's the Medicine Ball Caravan here on KRVS on a sunny afternoon. Here's Mink DeVille.

Yes. Going home. Had a real good time. Face is Rod Stewart, live in the BBC from the 1970s. Before that, from Foreign Tongues, the latest by the Rolling Stones, we heard Rough and Twisted and She's So Tough, debut album from Mink DeVille. I'm Cecil Doyle. This is the Medicine Ball Caravan, and we close out with King Crimson.

0: Hello, my friends. Bonjour. This is Zachary Richard, and I'm here to tell you what KRVS means to me. I have been a fan of this radio station forever. It brings me delightful programming and information that I need to complete my worldview. 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
1: 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Tony Davern, your Irish friend here. 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

0: From E-Town Hall in the foothills of the Rocky Mountains, it's E-Town with this week's guests. From Nashville, Tennessee, Sean Camp. From New York City, comedian and science champion Chuck Nice. And from Victoria, British Columbia, O.C. Elliott. I'm Helen Forster. Right now, join me in welcoming our host, Nick Forster.
1: Thank you, everybody. Thanks. Welcome to E-Town. Welcome to E-Town Hall. This is a radio variety show, kind of like an old-fashioned variety show. We got some variety this week. I grew up watching the Ed Sullivan Show when I was a kid. We're literally in a 30-minute segment. You could see a Chinese acrobat act. You could see a Borscht Belt comedian and the Beatles all in 30 minutes. It was crazy variety of things. We're not going to go quite that far this week, but we're going to get close. We've got a wonderful singer, songwriter from Arkansas. Sean Camp is here. He moved to Nashville as a young guy, and he's made his mark writing songs with all kinds of people like Guy Clark and Loretta Lynn. He's won a couple of Grammy Awards along the way. He is here this week. Great singer and player and writer. We've got a New York-based comedian who's been Neil deGrasse Tyson's partner on the popular podcast called Star Talk, as well as the occasional guest host on morning shows. He's an actor in film and host of a television series for National Geographic. And Chuck Nice is here, and we're going to talk about climate chaos. And up first, the duo from the Vancouver Island that has been getting so much well-deserved attention for their singing, for their songwriting. They met 10 years ago, released their first EP about a year later. I think they've released 3 full-length records since then. Their songs have been featured on a bunch of TV shows. And I think they have over 1 billion streams of their music online. It's big, big stuff. We're very happy to have them here. So would you please help me welcome, for their very first visit to E-Town, O.C. Elliott.

Hello, everybody. We're so pleased to be here, so thank you. This is one of our earliest songs. It's called Clear in the Eye.

0: O.C. Elliott, John Middleton, Sierra Lundy, welcome to E-Town. So good to have you here.
1: Thank you very much. It's very good to be here.
0: That's so cool. All the way from Vancouver Island. Hey, as I understand it, you met on Salt Spring Island.
1: Yeah.
0: What were you doing there?
1: I was playing a solo show. It's this little cafe called the Treehouse Cafe. Beautiful place. And
2: I was living there.
0: Yeah.
2: And working there.
0: Yeah.
2: Yeah. Bartending, yeah. Underage. And
1: bartending.
0: The Treehouse sounds kind of organic.
1: Yes, it is a cafe where you play under the canopy of the trees.
0: Yeah.
1: And it's very beautiful.
0: Nice.
2: It's one of those places where you get a salad and it very possibly might have a caterpillar in it. And then you really know it's organic.
0: So. Yeah, okay. No pesticides anywhere nearby. And when you discovered each other's musical interests, did you share the same taste? Did you both like Simon and Garfunkel and Gillian Welch and David Rawlings? You had that in common right off the bat? Yeah. For those on the radio, they're nodding.
1: Yeah, I think we had a lot of different musical tastes, but we definitely had a lot of very shared ones that were conducive to what we were doing as well, which was just singing in harmony together.
0: Yeah, such a good sound, you guys. The voices sound so good together.
2: Thank you.
0: And John, you already had a band. John and Roy was kind of happening already, right?
1: Yeah, that was happening for at least a decade by then.
0: Yeah.
1: Yeah.
0: And Sierra, I think I read somewhere that you were both an athlete and an art student, which I think is an absolutely incredibly attractive combination.
2: Thank you. Yeah, just indecisive, really.
0: Yeah. What sports were you into?
2: I was a soccer player.
0: Soccer player. And then you studied art in New Brunswick, and was that in Fredericton or where?
2: Yeah. I actually went there because I actually had a car accident in grade 12, and I was supposed to play soccer for however long they would take me.
0: Oh.
2: But that happened, and so I decided to do the arts and music. Yeah.
0: Well, it's cool. I mean, I think, you know, we have great affection and admiration for most Canadians. It's just it's a lovely situation up there that you find yourselves in. You have a government that supports the arts and provides health care and higher ed. I mean, this is some compassionate elders looking out for people. And I also read that you've had a lot of songs on television shows. That's a dynamic that most people in bluegrass will never know.
1: Yeah, in fact, it's one song in particular that we have that just seems to have been put in a lot of TV shows. A song of ours called Run to You, which was funny because we went to a sync conference.
0: Yeah.
1: And syncing is like when you put music to TV or movies or whatever. And the one thing this one person said, she was like, just so you guys know, you will never get a song synced more than once, or very rarely. And then it turns out we had 25
2: like 20,
1: or something with this one song. And so turns out she wasn't right.
0: Beating the odds, you guys were right. And a billion plays online. I mean, it's big stuff. And you've been playing some festivals. Have you gotten a chance to meet any of your heroes lately?
2: So many. We were at Newport a couple years ago, and we met Gillian Welch and David also.
0: Yeah.
2: And yeah, I almost peed my pants, gotta say. But I didn't.
0: I
2: made it through, but it was unreal. Because that was the first song that we ever sung together was Look at Miss Ohio. So
0: yeah, it's a great song. And work-life balance is going well for you guys? Time off and time touring and all that stuff?
1: Yeah, I mean, we've been very busy ever since things started to open up after COVID. We've just been going hard. So, but it's been great. We've had lots of amazing experiences.
0: Well, I'm glad that we got to have you guys here. Let's hear some more music.
1: Wonderful.
0: Welcome
2: Thank
0: back,
2: you so much.
0: O.C. Elliott.
2: We're going to do another song that's about another one of our music heroes, John Prine.

0: That's O.C. Elliott, John Middleton on guitar and vocals, Sierra Lundy on keyboards and vocals, along with Evan Miller on the bass. They will be back to play a lot more music later on in the show.
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0: I'm Nick Forster. This is E-Town. O.C. Elliott is going to be back to play some music later on. And coming up, Sean Camp is here from Nashville, Tennessee. He is somebody who can do it all. He can play, he can sing, he can write. He's going to be out soon. Right now, let me tell you what's next. Chuck Nice is a comedian who got his start on the radio in and around New York City and New Jersey. He discovered along the way, especially through his connection and work with Neil deGrasse Tyson as co-host of the podcast Star Talk, which is essentially a pro-science podcast. He discovered that there are a lot of climate scientists out there who know what was happening, know about what's going on with our world, and the science was good. And that's a serious subject, one we've been focused on here, actually, for a long time. And it's not often that somebody looks at that as fodder for comedy, but that is part of what our next guest has been doing. He's also given a TED Talk. He's hosted shows on TV, and he's been an actor and a guest host with morning shows. He's done a lot of stuff, and we're very happy he's with us. Please

0: Jeff, welcome.
1: Oh, thank you. It's so great to be here. First of all, hello, Boulder. I love you. I absolutely love Boulder, Colorado. Yeah. I must say that when I'm walking around the streets of Boulder, I feel somewhat exotic.
0: Yeah, yeah. We're not trying.
1: But I'm also going to say this. These are the coolest white people I have ever met in my entire life. I told my wife, yo, I need to bring these white people back to New York to show those white people how to be white.
0: Well, listen, I'm glad you're having a good time. Was radio your sort of pathway in? Was that where you sort of started getting around media and being around, finding an audience and stuff like that?
1: Actually, I was doing stand-up comedy in New York City, and there was a radio show called Opie and Anthony. And I would call in as a regular person. They were like, this guy is really funny.
0: Oh, cool.
1: Then Greg, who is Opie, said, hey, man, can you come into the studio and just hang out with us? And I started doing that on a regular basis. And then the radio station brought in a new show called The Radio Chick Show with Leslie Gold as the host. And Leslie and Butch, her producer, hired me to be. And that's how I got into radio, which, by the way, just the best medium that there is.
0: Isn't it cool?
1: Yeah, it is theater of the mind at its best, and I love it.
0: So personal, right?
1: It really is.
0: Yeah.
1: And I never knew that a voice had a signature the way it does until I was ordering pizza at a window, and I said, let me get a pepperoni and a bottle of water. And he went, oh, my God, Chuck, nice. I listen to you every day,
0: That's
1: man.
0: That's cool.
1: Yeah, very cool.
0: But he thought you were white, probably.
1: Very good.
0: Were you a science nerd at all as a kid?
1: Closeted, yeah.
0: Yeah.
1: Then I started working with Neil, and I had to come out of the closet.
0: Yeah.
1: He made sure of that. You know, we have some very significant scientists that come on our show. They're very serious people, and my job is to make science funny. Yeah. But what I found very quickly is I had to read the research so that I could be a part of the conversation.
0: Yeah.
1: As I read all of the climate science, I was horrified that no one was really talking about this. And then I decided, well, I don't know what I can do because I'm a stand-up comic. What can I do? And I made a pact with myself, and that is, all I can do is anything I can do.
0: And the inverse is also true, which is everything you do has an impact.
1: Absolutely.
0: I watched your TED Talk and you had some great points describing how we need each other in order to make progress.
1: Miracles happen when people come together and work together and accomplish something so astounding that people say, oh my God, it's a miracle. No, it wasn't. It was us working together. And we can still do that. And we can actually solve this issue. There is an awakening that's happening right now. People are saying, yo, man, it's weird. Yeah, you know why? Because global warming is really global weirding. And the reason why this is happening is directly attributable to the warming climate. And the climate warms because we dig stuff out of the ground and burn it. And the message is, stop digging stuff out of the ground and burning it. It's that simple.
0: Oh, man, I like it when it's all distilled like that. And of course, we need you, man. We need people like you, Chuck, to be able to distill the message and get it out there.
1: God bless you and thank you for doing this and doing it in such a way that you're talking about climate, but then you're marrying it to the most universally unifying force on the planet, which is music.
0: That's right.
1: So you are not only ahead of your time, 35 years in the making, but you are an effing genius, sir.
0: Thank you. I did not do it alone. So, but I appreciate it.
1: Well, by that, I meant Helen, but, you know.
0: Yeah. And I think there are things, obviously, you know, it's hard because we boxed ourselves in a corner talking about this for years. And then when we built this building, it was like, now we got to do all the right stuff. So we didn't run natural gas into the building. And we have solar panels up on the roof and everything's heat pumps and LEDs. But those choices are available and they're not out of the reach of normal people to make those kinds of decisions.
1: So. No, they're not. And those are actionable policy issues that the government can precipitate our actions by giving us incentives. Electric cars were on fire. I'm not talking Tesla.
0: So
1: but
0: quick.
1: Electric cars were shooting up in sales. Why? The government was like, you want $7,500 when you buy a car? Buy an electric car. And people were like, yes, I will do it.
0: Yeah.
1: And then somebody came along and was just like, electric cars, they kill eagles. The eagles are great birds, great birds. And, you know, you repeal that, and what has happened? You've seen a collapse of the sales of electric cars.
0: Yeah, they're coming back. It's $6 gas will bring them back.
1: Yeah.
0: Well, Chuck, listen, I want to ask you a couple things. One is, is there a place where you want to direct people if they want to get involved or
1: go
0: do something to learn more?
1: Inside the greenhouse right here, Boulder, Colorado, and the Spike Center as well, what we're doing is finding new and inventive ways to communicate the climate crisis and actions that are needed.
0: So just to be clear, inside the greenhouse, is that a URL? Is that a website?
1: Or? If you put inside the greenhouse into Google's, it'll happen.
0: Yeah. And meanwhile, I just wanted to thank you for stopping by E-Town. Thanks so much, Chuck. Thanks for doing all the things you're doing. I really appreciate it.
1: Thank you for having me and continued success.
0: All right, man. That's Chuck Nice doing what needs to be done. You're listening to E-Town. O.C. Elliott is going to be back to play some more music later on. And here's what's next. Sean Kemp grew up in Perryville, Arkansas. He went to Nashville when he was a young man, maybe 19 or 20 years old. He got hired by the Osborne Brothers, who were members of the Grand Ole Opry, a bluegrass band. He was their fiddle player. Pretty soon, he was deep into this beautiful scene in Nashville that included characters like Cowboy Jack Clement, songwriters like Guy Clark and Jim Lauderdale, Jim Rooney, and even John Prine. And he was in it. He was off and running. And he got signed to a major label in his mid-20s. He started writing hit songs for artists like Garth Brooks and Blake Shelton and Brooks and Dunn. In fact, Willie Nelson's most recent Grammy Award was for a record that had two Sean Kemp songs on it, including the title track. And his most recent project was inspired by a legendary woman named Sis Draper, who played the fiddle around his hometown in Arkansas. So he's got a bunch of stories and a bunch of songs, and he's going to share them with you now. Please welcome, for his first visit to E-Town from Nashville, Tennessee, Sean Kemp.
2: Howdy, how y'all doing? Well, the Cash family asked me to put some music to a couple of Johnny Cash's poems that they had found. So I did my best to kind of channel what I thought Johnny Cash might have wanted to do with that song musically, you know. This is called I'm Coming, Honey.

0: Forrester, man. I love you. Thank you for having me on thing here.
1: Sean, I'm so glad this worked out. Glad to have you. It's been a while.
0: It has been. I was going to do another song here that I wrote with my buddy Billy Burnett called My Love Will Not Change.

0: Wow. Sean Kemp.
1: Howdy, howdy.
0: Hey, Sean, I was mentioning that scene that you walked into when you moved to Nashville, and it wasn't long before you met Cowboy Jack Clement, and he was just like a sort of the hub of the wheel that included all these characters and these cool things. I wonder if you just tell the folks a little bit about Cowboy Jack.
1: Jack was a Marine, and he got out of the Marines, and he went straight to Memphis, where he was from, and got involved with Sam Phillips and Sun Records. He was the engineer at Sun from 1956 to 1959. He cut a whole lot of shaking going on, and all the Jerry Lee stuff that when it first hit, he was the man that did it. He crawled up in the piano and put the thumbtacks on the hammers of the piano to turn it into a honky-tonk piano on those Jerry Lee records.
0: Yeah. But that guy, just so you know, Cowboy Jack Clement, had this recording studio and
1: Cowboy Arms Hotel and Recording Spa.
0: Right.
1: He was pretty...
0: He was fun.
1: He was a cat, yeah.
0: He was a cat. But you were suddenly in it, and then all of a sudden...
1: You know how I got in there? Mike Bubb asked me to join this little band he was in called the Weary Hearts, a little bluegrass band, as their fiddle player on a two-week tour. They had a record already planned with your ex-bandmate, Tim O'Brien,
0: yeah,
1: as the producer. And we went in there, and I played on a couple of songs, and when I was done, went downstairs, and... they had a little jam session going, and I stuck my head in the door, and I stayed for 2 years, and
0: yeah,
1: just became buddies with all of them. And I was there till the end with Cowboy.
0: You know? I know that at some point in that, not too long after that, you started writing songs, and you got signed to a major label, and then you went to the record company because they were saying, maybe we could help you find some people to co-write with. Who would you like to co-write with? And you aimed pretty high.
1: Yeah, they said if you could write with anyone in Nashville, who would it be? I said, how about Guy Clark? That was like a challenge. You get Guy Clark, I'd love that. It'd be cool, you know, and I could not believe it. They made it happen.
0: Yeah, but Guy Clark, again, for people who don't know, just a Texas native, lived in L.A., moved to Nashville, wrote a ton of great songs.
1: Yeah.
0: He could tell a story, he could move a song along, find a big chorus, always sounded just like him.
1: Right.
0: So are you still... busy writing songs when you're home and doing things like that?
1: I don't do as much. Back in the 90s, you know, it was just very busy. Everybody was trying to get in that mainstream radio thing, and I kind of never did really like it. But
0: you made a record like that, though. Your first record was very mainstream radio. It's actually a great-sounding record, and all the session legends were playing on your record.
1: It was beautiful. I mean, we had Roy Husky Jr. on the bass and James Burton, you know, playing electric guitar, Elvis's guitar player.
0: Yeah.
1: It was a beautiful, beautiful bunch of guys, you know.
0: Well, listen, I just we always enjoy your company and your music and your singing and your songwriting, and I'm just glad you got to come out here and be part of the show.
1: I'm so thrilled to be a part of it. Thank you, brother.
0: Let's play some more music. You want
1: All right,
0: to?
1: Cool.
0: Yeah. Welcome back, Sean Kemp, Berryville, Arkansas, via Nashville. Hey, one more thing I want to mention before we get back to music. Sean was working with Guy Clark, writing a song, getting organized, and they were just casting around for ideas, and Sean started telling Guy this story about a fiddle player that was around when he was a kid that was this legendary woman who played the fiddle with a big beehive hairdo. Guy Clark apparently turned to you between puffs on his cigarette, and what did he say?
1: Well, we'd been stuck trying to come up with something to write, and so I got off into that story, you know, and he took a big drag off cigarette and goes, "There's your song right there." And so we started writing songs about Sis Draper and the characters in my family, and we came up with about 13, 14 songs. Not in that same day. Actually, the first song we wrote, which I'll do it here for you right now, just titled Sis Draper. And she was a family friend, and my grandpa and my Uncle Cleve used to just light up when they'd mention her name. And when Sis was coming back home, you know, my Uncle Cleve always had his boots shined up, had his hair combed just right. So I finally got around to cutting the concept record, and it's out on my website, seancamp.com. And we wrote all these things around old-time fiddle tunes that were like 150 or 200 years old, so we can't get sued. This is around the old tune, Arkansas Traveler.

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When you see that lantern swinging yonder,

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0: From Perryville, Arkansas, now based in Nashville, Tennessee for so long. His latest is called The Ghost of Sis Draper. Along with the E-Tones, that's Christian Teal, Adam Bodine, Eric Thoreen, Justin Hoffenberg, and Helen Forrester singing harmony. Sean Kemp, thanks so much. Thanks to Helen and the band.
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0: Nick Forrester, I'd like to say hello to folks who are listening to E-Town right now on stations like KODK in Kodiak, Alaska. 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And also on KPSQ 97.3 FM in Fayetteville, Arkansas. Thanks for tuning in. As always, if you'd like more information about any of our guests this week, you'd like to find out how to get tickets to live shows, or you'd like to learn more about any of the things we're up to, lots of stuff is online at etown.org. Plus, you can find out how to get all those videos and see what's coming up. Okay, our variety show continues. We had a great visit from Chuck Nice, giving us a little humorous East Coast energy with great intention. We went down to Nashville for a little visit with Sean Kemp, and now we're heading back up to the Pacific Northwest of Vancouver Island. All music is connected, as Chuck was saying, and different styles work well together. Hopefully the curated variety, like a mixtape, can surprise us more than the algorithm can. So thanks for listening. Please welcome back to the stage here at E-Town, O.C. Elliott.
5: Thank you to all the wonderful people working here. 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So thank you guys all.
6: All right, this song goes out to my dad. It was his favorite song of ours, and he sadly passed away 2021. I've been singing it for him ever since. It's just been my way to keep him alive and keep him in my heart and on the road with me. This is for him. It's called Force Floor.

0: you.
1: That's O.C. Elliott, John Middleton, Sierra Lundy, along with Jeff Martin and Evan Miller. Out on Network Records, their latest record is called Bungalow. O.C. Elliott, we've got time for one more song. I want to get everybody out on stage, and we're going to do one more. I want to thank all our guests for being on the show this week. Of course, thanks to O.C. Elliott, to John and Sierra, along with Jeff and Evan. Thanks to the E-Tones, House Band, and Helen Forster. Thanks to Chuck Nice for being a part of the show this week. Thanks to Sean Camp for coming out from Nashville. We're going to play one more song. You know, we got together before the show and just talked about what song we wanted to end with. And because Sean had been doing some writing with John Prine, and these guys are big John Prine fans, so we decided to pick a John Prine song. It's one you know. Feel free to sing along. I'm Nick Forster. Hope you can be with us next week right here in E-Town.

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0: Ladies and gentlemen, it's my unmitigated pleasure to introduce to you tonight a fine, fine lady who I've known for quite some time. She's news in New York. She's the fairest in Paris. She's Ranella Rose Champagne. Put your hands together now.
1: Why, thank you. Thank you. Thank you so much. Thank you. Well, howdy, partners, and welcome to another edition of Lost in Love with me, your host, Ranella Rose Champagne. As always, I would like to thank you once again for tuning in to KRVS 88.7 FM in Lafayette and Lake Charles. Yes, and you know that goes out to all of YOU. Well, guess what? Can you believe it? It is official. The kiddos are back in school, y'all. It is true. It is true. And I sure hope they're getting off to a wonderful start to this new school year. Wow, the summer has come and gone, but I hope you had a great one. I know it's still H-O-T. OMG, I know, I know. But you know what? The fall is right around the corner, so let's just enjoy every minute of every day. So without further ado, you know what time it is. That is right. Without further ado, the time has come. Yes, it has. The time has come to go ahead and get this party started, honey.

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1: Here is a woman whose style is unmistakable. She's influenced a whole new generation of singers, and there's simply no one quite like her. Won't you please welcome a true original, Ricky Lee Jones.

0: right. And that is what I am talking about, y'all. That is right. We started out this edition of Lost in Love with Why Do Fools Fall in Love by Frankie Lyman and the Teenagers. And you know what? I'm going to go ahead and dedicate that to guess who? I bet you know. Aunt Josephine and Uncle Wick out in Memphis, Tennessee. I bet they danced to that song whenever they were dating and stuff. Oh, anyway, following that, we heard Crackers by another personal fave by Barbara Mandrell. Poncho and Lefty by the amazing Townes Van Zandt. Oh, my God, I love that one. It's so good. And concluding this set, Comes Love by Ricky Lee Jones and the redheaded stranger, Mr. Willie Nelson. Love that one, too. Oh, my gosh. Two amazing, amazing talents right there. And guess what? You know what? Speaking of Aunt Josephine, I think Aunt Josephine wants to say something to y'all.
1: Hello, y'all. This is Aunt Josephine.
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0: Oh, my gosh. Thank you so much, Aunt Josephine and Uncle Wick. Hello. I know. I know I have a lot of applause. I can't help myself because guess what? We have us one very, very special birthday, darling, who just so happens to go by the name of, y'all show your love for Miss Chrissy Cornell. Chrissy Cornell is a Leo. The Leo parade continues. We have another one coming up who is also an amazing birthday, darling. But Chrissy Cornell is an amazing photographer and artist and teacher at UL and all this amazing fountain of talent. So I'm just going to say, Chrissy, that a little birdie by the name of, I'm just going to tell you, by the name of Miss Leah Grafe said, Renella, please, she loves her some Alabama. So I have selected this song for you. Happy birthday, you wonderful birthday, darling. I hope you have a great one.

And I'm so proud when we walk down the street. And I know it's crazy to worry like I do.

We are trucking right through this edition of Lost in Love. OMG. I know. Oh, my gosh. I hope you're having a wonderful Saturday or a fabulous Tuesday. We just heard Angel of the Morning by Juice Newton. Prior to that, Sad Eyes by Robert John. Reminds me of my skating rink days way back. Suspicions by Eddie Rabbit. And before that, Love in the First Degree by Alabama. Dedicated to the wonderful birthday, darling, Miss Christy Cornell, y'all. Happy birthday, you amazing birthday, darling. And on that note, as I mentioned, we have us another fabulous, wonderful, multi-talented birthday darling who just so happens to go by the name of Miss, y'all show your love for Miss John Rogers. John Rogers, another fountain of talent and a dear friend. So I will just say, John, this song is dedicated to Y-O-U. I hope that you are having a wonderful birth month, okay? So this one goes out to Y-O-U. Happy birthday, you amazing birthday darling.

And we are trucking right through this edition of Lost in Love. That is Our House by Crosby, Stills, Nash & Young. And y'all, I just have to dedicate that one to Mr. and Mrs. Heather Ryan Kelly out in Lake Charles. I know they love that song, so I'm dedicating that to YOU. And before that, of course, Guitar Man by Steve Earle. And that one is dedicated to another one of our wonderful birthday darlings, Miss Jean Rogers. So here we are. Let's keep this party going, y'all.

not so, because if you are just tuning in, you are in fact catching the tail end of this week's edition of Lost in Love. We heard "I Could Never Take the Place of Your Man" by the incredible, amazing Prince. I know, I know. Following that, we heard "Centipede" by Rebe Jackson, and that one I have got to dedicate to Mr. Brian Keith Guidry out in Lauraville, Louisiana. Another amazing talent out there, incredible artist. BKG, that goes out to you. And concluding that set, "Get Down on It" by Kool & the Gang. Well, again, I hope that you're having a wonderful Saturday or fabulous Tuesday. Maybe you are actually going to see Ms. Warbucks. Hello. The musical by Caroline Helm and Bonnie McDonald. And I know they have some incredible actors in there, including the fabulous Miss Amanda Newberry. And Sissy Whip, amongst all of the amazing staff of all the actors in that production. I saw it at the ACA a while back, and it was amazing. And you're one of the lucky ones to get a ticket if you did, because guess what? They're sold out. Oh, my gosh. Congratulations. We have time for one more song, y'all. Again, I hope you're having a wonderful Saturday or a fabulous Tuesday.

Well, it looks like we might be running out of time, y'all. We are ending today's show with Goodnight Tonight by Wings. I hope that you have a wonderful weekend. Great Tuesday. Thank you again so much for tuning in to this week's edition of Lost in Love. And until next time, y'all, thank you.

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3: 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I'm your host today, Dan Wally Lang. For 11 years and counting, Basin Arts is Lafayette's container for creativity, whose programs and projects and presence support artists and artist creations and connect artists to communities as well as communities to artists. And now in their new home for nearly a year at 126 South Buchanan Street, Basin Arts will soon host their third annual Lineage Gala to honor the artist among us and inspire the next generation in Lafayette. That event is Wednesday, September 9th. We'll talk more about that evening. But I'm joined today at KRVS by Basin Arts founder and creative director Claire Cook, alongside both of the 2026 Lineage Award recipients, Linda Friese and Chubby Carrier. Linda Friese is the internationally acclaimed visual artist whose photography and painting and printmaking explore intersections of history, culture, spirituality, and the natural world. And she taught at the University of Louisiana photography and design for 30 years, where she was named Professor Emerita in 2016, the same year she was honored as the Louisiana Artist of the Year. Chubby Carrier is the Grammy Award-winning musician, third-generation Zydeco artist who formed his band, Chubby Carrier and the Bayou Swamp Band, in 1989 and received the Grammy Award for Best Zydeco Album in 2010. He was inducted into the Louisiana Music Hall of Fame in 2011. Claire, Linda, and Chubby, welcome. Thanks for joining us.
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5: Thanks, Dan.
4: Thanks, Dan.
3: All right. Well, Claire, amongst the many ways that Basin Arts supports local artists, this is the third annual Lineage Award in Residency. So please share with our listeners the origin and the importance of artistic lineage as the theme.
5: Sure. Lineage, as you said, this is our third year celebrating this event and honoring the artist among us. Really, the event and the idea to honor our community of artists came from, as Basin Arts, we were doing the work day to day, finding programs to support artists, finding ways to sustain artists' careers from an emerging artist to an established artist. And kind of at one point, I looked up and I said, wow, like, every 10 years, there's an entire generation of artists that are in our community, but also so many of the artists in our community that have been doing this 30, 40 years, they're still alive, thankfully. They're with us. They're actively still practicing their art. And yeah, that phrase we see or hear a lot, like, give someone their flowers, you know, but this idea of celebrating the contributions that these artists have made, but also creating a vehicle to share and teach the artists below them, the next generation of artists, their practices. And everything that Basin Arts is really focused on is creative process and artist sustainability. So that looks different artist to artist, but what that looks like is just continuing to show up. And so Lineage really became a framework to talk about that conversation. So it's often we're dividing, it's emerging artists only, or it's mid-career artists, established artists, you know, retired artists. We're sort of dividing these labels. But in Lafayette, we really do function as an ecosystem. And a young artist is often collaborating with an established artist. But how are we really creating that continuum of the conversation, both in the education, but just that inspiration to keep showing up and to keep practicing your craft? So Lineage sort of emerged from that idea.
3: Well, lovely. And Lineage is both an award and a year-long interdisciplinary residency. So describe how Basin Arts facilitates this and how Lineage might be different than a traditional solo artist residency.
5: Sure. So again, that idea of creative process and our creativity is never dormant, you know, as artists. And so it's important to honor and to recognize the contributions and the accolades of our Lineage artist. But it's also important to continue to support them in new ideas and in new vehicles to share their work with that next generation. So Lineage, every year, it's a bit of a bookend. We have one new round of artists, and we always recognize a visual artist and a performing artist because those two disciplines are very integral to Basin Arts in our programming. That idea of interdisciplinary is really important to us. And so we honor a new round of artists, but then we also recognize the artists that were honored the year before, and they spend a year developing a community project. It sometimes looks like classes or workshops. It sometimes looks like community experiences or artistic exhibitions. We really work one-on-one with the artist and each individual artist to understand what is important to you about your artistic practice and what is important to you about what you want to pass on and share. And then we sort of help produce and build that project and that residency with the artist. So we're looking at really a full year of sharing and development.
3: And collaboration.
5: And lots of collaboration.
3: So these year's recipients come from different artistic worlds, Zydeco, music, and visual art, but both have enormous presence and influence here in Lafayette. So what connects Linda and Chubby in your mind, and how did Basin Arts come to select these honorees?
5: Well, so much of what Basin Arts really prioritizes is the community's voice. And so every year we have an open nomination process. So anyone in the community can nominate an artist that they feel is that generational artist. You've been working 30 years or more. You've really dug into your craft. And so the nominations are open. And then as a community and a board of directors, we sort of look together at all the nominations. And I think this year what is always so beautiful is that sometimes the artists don't know each other. And I think when they meet, there's so much inner connectivity that we discover. Even when you don't know someone, there's still such a shared parallel path of, like, you've been a creative person your whole life. You've been in the weeds. You've been in the struggles. You've been in the Grammy Awards. You know, like, you've done it all. But we live in the same community, you know, and I think so finding artists that have a discipline and a rigor, but also really, really care about being a part of a community. And I think that's what stood out about these two artists this year is they both have very distinct practices that might on the surface look different. Like, one is a visual artist, one is a Zydeco musician, one works in galleries, one works at festivals, you know, and it really can be very seemingly very different. But when we really get into the conversations and the aspect of showing up every day, teaching younger people, they both have a really established practice of sharing and teaching and educating younger people. And so I think there's a lot of commonality when you really start to have those conversations and you realize we're a lot more sharing ideas.
3: Thank you, Claire. I'm curious about Lineage as a theme for both of these artists. So I'll ask you, Chubby, first, what does Lineage mean to you as an artist?
4: You know, just to think about it, you know, out of the blue, when we were speaking about, you know, my grandfather, my daddy, teaching me how to play Zydeco music, you know, leaning out to me and saying, son, you're the next generation, right? And my family, you know, I come a long ways just to be able to sit there and pay close attention to what they were doing. And not only what they were doing, what they were teaching me. They were teaching me about my heritage, my culture, my tradition, family tradition. My grandfather and my father did that to me. They come to me and they say, son, we need to pass the torch on to you. You know, when I found myself coming to teaching Zydeco music to the kids, I thought about my grandfather. I thought about my father. You know, I'm now teaching, and I'm giving that out to my community. After I traveled the world 275 days a year, And who would have noticed that I was doing what I was doing when it came to Claire with this lineage award? You know, I had no clue that what it all meant, what I was doing. I was just basically doing it for my heart, you know. And I wasn't clear about what I was doing as far as, you know, the lineage award. But apparently, I was doing something that caught their eyes and their attention and said, wow, he is reaching out to students. He's reaching out to kids. He's offering his music to other people, trying to bring it to the next generation. You know, as I studied about the lineage award, I said, man, I've been doing this all along.
3: That's from where it started with your family to where you have carried it now.
4: I've been doing it all along.
3: Can you tell us a story from the beginning, whether at age 8 performing with your father or when you picked up the accordion yourself at age 14? Mm-hmm. Tell us a story from that time and maybe when that realization came that you were carrying forward both the music and the family name.
4: Paying it forward, you know, and at that age, wasn't thinking that way. But knowing that I had to keep it going because Daddy said we didn't want Zydeco music to die. We want to pass it on to our children. We're going to offer all our tradition, all our heritage, and everything that we have in the household and pass it on to you, the kids, because we don't want to see it die.
3: Well, let me ask you this question, Chubby Carrier. What's one thing that you want young musicians to know about Zydeco?
4: Well, this is again. Now, okay, what lineage means to me, this is what it means to me now because I found out the definition, the true definition of what lineage means to me. And that's giving out what I did, what my grandfather did, what my dad did. Now, I am passing it on to the children. You know, I'm teaching them how to play Zydeco music. I'm teaching them about our heritage, our culture. Everything that I'm doing, I swear, this the definition came so clear, Claire. It's like, wow. Wow. And I had no idea I was doing that.
3: All right. If you're just tuning
4: well,
3: in,
4: it's great.
3: This is Après Midi on KRVS. And I'm talking with Chubby Carrier and Linda Freese, the two recipients of Basin Arts Lineage Award. And now I'm happy to turn to Linda. You've spent decades making and teaching art and zooming out as far as UFOs and zooming in as close as a single pigment of color. And I would love to know what keeps you curious across such a long and accomplished career.
6: Well, I'd like to say something about the lineage, which is that listening to both of you talk about it, it reminds me of my teacher, Wayne Thiebaud, who I was his teaching assistant at Davis, and he always used to say that art comes from art, that art doesn't come from a desert island somewhere, but all art is made from contact and interaction with other artists and looking at what they've done. And so for me, staying curious has been about looking at what that lineage would look like for me personally. I mean, every person is different, as you mentioned, and that's so interesting to investigate. But I have gotten a lot of inspiration from looking at artists from the past and really relating to them and responding to them. When I was a little girl, my grandmother took me to see a show at the Brooklyn Museum, and it was Vincent van Gogh. And it was just, like, such an exciting thing for me to experience. And at that moment, I thought, yeah, this is for me. Like, I'm going to do this. It was so emotional. Like, every child that falls in love with Vincent van Gogh is like, yeah, I'm going to be an artist. But I have looked at the way artists have expressed the ideas that I'm interested in about spirituality and about the divine, like what is the divine. And so that's a conversation that I want to have when we're having our residency this year with other artists, is what is your idea of the divine and how do you depict it? How can you make a representation of it? What is it? But how do you go about doing that? And so for me, that work with the UFOs was also connected to earlier Catholic imagery and the Neolithic goddesses. And there's a whole framework for thinking about all those concepts together that I want to explore with other artists. And I've been collecting these pigments from all over the world, and they're just incredible, and they're colors that artists used to trade with each other across countries and across like vast tracts of land. And you can see how artists helped each other by giving each other materials. So we're going to play with that during the year too, is to help people see, well, this pigment comes from the south of France, and these were used in the caves, or you know, Sienna brown comes from Siena, Italy, or there's lapis lazuli comes from Afghanistan. So there's a lot of places we can look at the colors as they're related to the land, but also to the history of artists that used them before.
3: Yeah, well, speaking of lineage, trading colors is a literal but a truly lovely way to talk about the process.
6: Yeah.
3: So

0: the process. So thank you to both Chubby and to Linda. Now I'll turn back to Claire. And Wednesday, September 9th, for folks not familiar with Basin Arts, what can they expect on that night?
1: Well, the Lineage Gala, so Wednesday, September 9th, it is a very festive evening. I say it's Basin Arts' one really fancy night per year. It's not that fancy, but you know, but you can dress up and kind of have a nice night out. There's cocktails and dinners. There's some artistic performances and surprises. You'll see a replication of... You'll see an exhibition of the previous year's honorees. So we'll have an exhibition looking at Francis Pavey's work. Francis Pavey was our 2025 visual artist honoree. So we'll have an exhibition of really a fascinating show where he is putting his print blocks on display along with some finished pieces. So he is, we'll kind of see the process of how he gets to his finished pieces. And then we'll also have Grace Hamilton Mayfield's culmination of her residency, which was a Creole and Zydeco Community Day. There'll be a community quilt on display and some other artifacts of her residency over the last year. And then we'll have a seated dinner. We'll have an honoring of our two artists and just really a toast to our artist community overall. And it's a very special night to just, I love what Linda said, art comes from art. And I think in any community, especially in Lafayette, we're such a creative community, but we are also, we're always doing so many things, you know, and there's so much entrepreneurial spirit and so much generative energy. And so it really is a beautiful night to all share, break bread and share space together and really celebrate the individuals that we're honoring, but celebrate us as a community and all that we have to share with one another. So it's a very special night.
0: All right. Sounds like a party. And where can they learn more information about this evening?
1: 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If you go to the attend button, there's an event page there. And then also on all of our social channels at Basin Arts on Facebook and Instagram, you can scroll and see some really cool old content from back in the day of Linda and Chubby and them at work and find more information there.
0: All right. That's Basin Arts Lineage Gala, Wednesday, September 9th. Thank you, Claire Cook. Thank you, Chubby Carey. Thank you, Linda Friese. I'm Dan Wally Lang, and you've been listening to Après Midi on KRVS.
2: 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Next up, a performance by the St. Luke's Chamber Ensemble, conducted by Dennis Russell Davies. This is a performance of Aaron Copland's Appalachian Spring.

Leonard Slatkin conducted the St. Louis Symphony Orchestra in a performance of Prelude to the Afternoon of a Faun by Claude Debussy. Stay tuned, coming up at 4, All Things Considered.

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3: No break on the heat and humidity for a while. High pressure is over the southern plains, but that's also covering the Gulf Coast states. So we're getting sunshine for the rest of today. A heat advisory in effect. Upper 90s and that heat index up around 110. For the overnight hours, upper 70s and a few clouds, and then no big changes for Wednesday. Sunshine, upper 90s, heat index again around 110. We'll be pretty hot on Thursday and Friday, upper 90s. I'm meteorologist Steve Hamilton.

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4: 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I'm Juana Summers.
5: And I'm Mary Louise Kelly. Work on a border wall is underway inside a Native American reservation in Arizona. That is after a federal judge denied a request to stop it last Friday. This is part of a bigger effort to expand the border wall, an effort that includes land inside a nearby national monument and cherished wildlands near Tucson. Elisa Resnick of KJZZ reports.
6: We're on a bumpy dirt road winding through open desert inside Oregon Pipe Cactus National Monument, headed to Quito Baquito Springs. 76-year-old Marlene Vasquez used to make this trip as a little girl.
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9: On the ship, that's enough to hold 168 people because they held people two by two.
10: Back on the dock, Baxter is joined by a group of young women who she's teaching how to dive. One of them is Anjani Nettles.
11: We were at the site of the Guerrero, and it was so impactful to be like, I'm here breathing in this water where this tragedy took place.
10: 16-year-old Alana Lara is the youngest member of the group. She says Baxter has given her a new perspective.
12: I was a person that didn't like history, so having this opportunity, being underwater is like an entirely new world. I realized how much more there is to the world that we don't know. If we learn from the past, we can maybe make it right in the future.
10: Before heading out for one last dive of the day, Baxter reflects on the powerful contradiction of safely breathing underwater at a shipwreck where so many drowned, but many survived.
13: When you're looking at documents and you put names to those ancestors and you look at locations, it just increases that understanding and allows you to be able to see that the strength that they had to survive is in you.
10: Baxter goes out to sea with the young divers. She's told them that the Guerrero is just one of over 1,000 ships that wrecked during the transatlantic slave trade. Fewer than 20 of these ships have been recovered so far. For NPR News, I'm Amara Evering in Key Biscayne, Florida.

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1: Écoutez NPR's Weekend All Things Considered à 4h l'après-midi, samedi et dimanche, de sur KRVS HD3. On est prêt à vous délivrer d'autres nouvelles et d'autres informations tous les jours, toute la journée, de sur l'app et de sur HD Radio, pour vous aider à comprendre le monde.
2: A lot of heat and a lot of humidity over the next couple of days. Another heat advisory will be in effect on Wednesday. Few clouds overnight, and we're in the upper 70s. We'll have high pressure in place on Wednesday, so it'll be sunny. We're headed for the upper 90s again, and factoring in the humidity, it'll feel like about 110 during the afternoon and early evening hours. Tomorrow night, a few clouds, mid-70s, and then sunny and hot again on Thursday and Friday. Highs both days in the upper 90s. I'm meteorologist Steve Hamilton.
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8: From NPR News, this is All Things Considered. I'm Juana Summers.
9: And I'm Mary Louise Kelly. Ever replied to a text from a number you didn't know? Yeah, me too. And so it emerges has Andy Burnham, the new Prime Minister of the United Kingdom. On the other end was Susie Wiles, President Trump's chief of staff. At least that is what the Prime Minister thought. In fact, it was not Wiles, but someone impersonating her. Sam Blewett broke the story for Politico. He is on the line from London. Hi, Sam.
10: Hi, Marys.
9: Hi. So reporters were asking Prime Minister Burnham today about these texts. Here's what he said.
11: There was a minimal exchange of information of zero consequence, and it was quickly reported.
9: Okay, so minimal exchange, zero consequence. Sam Blewett, can you confirm that? Do we know what was in these messages?
10: I can't confirm that. I mean, I don't think we have the foggiest, really, what's in those messages other than what we've heard from Andy Burnham today and from our sources in government in the last few days. Yeah, from the off, I was told it was just a few messages and they were of little consequence. But yeah, we haven't seen any evidence to support this at the moment.
9: Mm-hmm. Do we know what platform? Like, was this just a plain old text message or was it on Signal or some other encrypted app?

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Good evening. Welcome once again to Night Train here on KRVS 88.7 FM in Lafayette and Lake Charles. I'm John Green, your host, and for the next 2 hours, I'll be playing you jazz. On tonight's show, some of the musicians include saxophonist Dexter Gordon, Louis Hayes, Bill Frizzell, Jackie Terrasson on the piano, Oscar Pettiford on the bass. As usual, we have a couple of featured CDs. The first one of those is a brand new release from the original Oscar Peterson Trio. It's called At Baker's Lounge, the complete recordings, just released on the Verve record label, but recorded back in 1960. This is the first recording of the group, which included, at that time, Ed Thigpen on the drums, Ray Brown on the bass, Oscar Peterson on piano. And, of course, we're going to have another in our Earl Bostick box set.